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1: 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It's gonna be stuck in your head all day. Here's that song again. It will make you cray cray.
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10: Two friends sat in a hotel room in Chicago in the mid-60s, and they just kind of played their guitars into a cassette recorder. It wasn't until the next morning when they woke up that they realized that they had a really interesting song. This is the song that they wrote. Mick Jagger, Keith Richards, Rolling Stones. It's how Satisfaction was born.

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2: And welcome, everybody, to the beautiful and the historic Lyric Theater in our hometown of Lexington, Kentucky. 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We are celebrating the wonderful world of independent and grassroots music. Artists come from everywhere to be on this stage. We're very grateful, and we say it every week. You don't have to be famous to be on Woodsongs. You just have to be very, very good. That is the case with both of the artists that we're going to be presenting on this particular broadcast, both of them with new CDs that they want to introduce their music and songs to you. First up, performing solo, back when he was 14, 15 years old, started a band with his friends in Santa Barbara, California, and within a couple years found that he had landed on a major label, and they took their name from an unusual motion picture that an English comedian, Eric Idle, had made a mention of in this movie. And so Toad the Wet Sprocket was born, and oh my God, did they have a bunch of hits.

Some of the biggest records of the 1990s, ruling MTV, and he's here now with a solo album. We're so proud that we could be introducing songs to this great record, Swallowed by the New. Now, there's a cryptic title. We're going to talk about that shortly. This is a tune called Go off the album. Please welcome Glenn Phillips to the Wood Songs Old Time Radio.

0: This is the album. It's called Swallowed by the New. Glenn Phillips, it's nice to have you here. Thank you for making your way to visit us here and on Wood Songs.
1: Nice to finally actually make it.
0: Yeah, well, the first time you were going to visit us in 2 weeks prior, you had a major accident with your arm, and I think you fell on a glass table at a friend's house or something.
1: Yeah, I was at actually Sean Watkins from Nickel Creek. His place, and they had this nice vintage glass-topped coffee table with a thick metal rim, and that whole thing they tell you about never sitting on glass tables, they really mean it.
0: Well, you severely injured your left arm.
1: Yeah, I disconnected the ulnar nerve in my left arm.
0: So, and it took you a long time to recover to be able to play again. I think you some tour dates, Sean actually came and played the guitar for you.
1: Yeah, it took me. I had to work because I had a family, so I just started playing as quick as I could and went back on tour. And yeah, Sean actually figured he owed me one, so he backed me up on
0: since it was his glass table.
1: Because all I could do is power chords for about 6 months.
0: So at 17 years old, you find yourself signed on a major label with a worldwide album release, and oh my gosh, there's hits happening. How did that feel as a young kid that all of a sudden your dreams are coming true faster than you could have imagined them to be?
1: It was kind of weird because it wasn't, I was a little ill-equipped to actually have it be successful because I wasn't at all expecting it. I figured we were getting signed, and I figured we'd probably get dropped in a couple of years. And then I kind of planned on being a high school teacher because I felt I didn't have thick enough skin to be a professional performer because everybody's looking at you and judging you. And I figured that would make me freak out. And I was pretty much right. But it happened anyway. So I was surprised. So it wasn't even like it was such a far off dream. Even when it was happening, I just kept wondering when they were going to figure out we were faking it and drop us and come back.
0: It's hard to fake a hit though. And you had several of them. I mean, we played one of them before you came on. And now you've come out. You're doing the solo thing. You're doing as an independent artist. It's a different dynamics from being with Toad the Wet Sprocket, your band, which still goes on. But then you pause and you become Glenn Phillips, the solo artist. That's a whole different dynamic to be by yourself in front of the audience.
1: Yeah, I really enjoy not being able to rely on the engines of rock. A large part of it was hanging out with Nickel. Like I really lucked into meeting them like right after the band broke up because I was not in a great space, and there were these people playing acoustic music. And
0: you went on tour with them.
1: Happier than anybody I'd ever met, and all they wanted to do after they spent all night playing music was play more music. And I'd never had that before, and so doing the solo stuff, it's gone more and more in a folk direction because I like the subtlety of it. I like that you don't have these, you know, massive power tools to mow people over with. You actually have to bring it in a really different way.
0: Well, you're bringing it today. He's by himself with his acoustic guitar. His new album is called Swallowed by the New. This is a tune called Grief and Praise. It is Glenn Phillips on the Wood Songs, Old Time Radio Hour.

Beautiful song. From his CD, Swallowed by the New, Glenn Phillips. We're going to talk more about Glenn Phillips and his new album in the second half hour. If you want to revisit his music, you can go to the Wood Songs website. If you click on the archive page, this is show number 933. You can revisit Glenn Phillips' performances as well as the next band. They come to us from North Carolina. They are one of the preeminent roots bands in North America right now. They've got a CD called Edges Run. They're going to play the title cut. Please welcome Mipso to the Wood Songs, Old Time Radio.

0: Title cut of this album is called Edges Run. It is Mipso from North Carolina. You've got Wood Robinson on bass, Jan Westerlin on drums. Let's say hello to two of the founding members, Jacob Sharp, Joe Terrell on guitars. How you guys doing?
1: Hey, doing great. Happy to be here.
0: So, Mipso, you're two guys playing around Chapel Hill, University of North Carolina, and you're friends, and you're playing these gigs. And what happened? What had the band form?
2: By accident, I think is the true answer. We were playing around our college campus on University of North Carolina in Chapel Hill, and me, Jacob, and Wood were sort of just getting interested in the music that came from North Carolina around about the same time, and we figured we'd learn some songs together.
0: So Mipso, M-I-P-S-O, in case people want to find you online. And you guys travel a lot. You're doing a lot. And, of course, we just heard Libby Rodenbo playing the fiddle over there. Of the group, and you guys are very adventurous. You do a lot of electric music. You'll go from David Bowie to Bill Monroe. But you really studied old-time and traditional music, didn't you?
3: Yeah, I didn't grow up playing it, which is funny because it's true for all of us. We grew up in North Carolina, but we didn't have a close relationship with traditional music except maybe through the church. I grew up playing classical music, but then I got really interested in the folk revival, and so I kind of came back into the musical history of North Carolina through Greenwich Village. I was looking into like Pete Seeger's catalog and then Woody Guthrie's, and started looking through the Lomax recordings and realized a lot of that stuff was happening in my backyard.
0: And so how did you end up connecting with Joe and Jacob and to be part of this band?
3: We were in the same scholarship program at school, and Joseph actually, when we were just friends our freshman year of college, asked me to jam. And it was a really terrifying concept to me at the time.
0: Is it because of the classical background? I mean, classical players are brilliant at interpreting notes, whereas jam players or fiddle players, you're just playing what you're thinking.
3: Absolutely, yeah. And I think, yeah, I had that improvisational aspect of it for me was totally lacking from my musical upbringing.
0: Well, it sounds like you're doing really good. Let's get back into your album. It's a beautiful CD. It's called Edges Run. This is a tune called People Change. It is Mipso from North Carolina on the Wood Songs, old-time radio hour.

0: Beautiful song, People Change, from their CD Edges Run. Mipso and special guest out there, Courtney Hartman from the band Delamay playing electric guitar, and some big props to Jan Westerlund playing drums with his hands on that song. We've also got founding member of Toad the Wet Sprocket, Glenn Phillips, is here with music from his brand new solo album. We'll get back to both of these bands shortly, right after this message.
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1: Thank you, John, founding member of Nitty Gritty Dirt Band, multi-instrumentalist. And welcome, everybody, to the Lyric Theater. Here we are in our hometown of Lexington, Kentucky. We're broadcasting from the crossroads of America's folk and bluegrass music, the gateway city to the beautiful Appalachian Mountains. So much art and music comes from this region. 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We're also broadcasting on American Forces Radio Network. It puts this show on the air in 173 nations worldwide, from South Korea to Kuwait, plus every single military base in the world, every single U.S. naval ship in the world, every Coast Guard vessel sailing in North America. And as always, we want to remember to say hello to the men and women out there that are tuning in, the fans, the families, bringing a little taste of Appalachia and folk music around the world. We're also on public television coast to coast as well. So we have so much of this wonderful stuff going on. If you are enjoying the show and you want to send me an email, we'd love to hear from you. My email address is michael@woodsongs.com. And having said that, let's get back into our next artist. He's a founding member of Toad the Wet Sprocket, but he has a brilliant new CD called Swallowed by the New. It has a specific message to it, a purpose behind it. We're going to talk to him about that. But first, this is a song called Nobody's Gonna Get Hurt. It is Glenn Phillips on the Wood Songs, Old Time Radio.

0: Nobody's going to get hurt. A song off of Swallowed by the New, Glenn Phillips. Now, this Swallowed by the New is a very poetic way to refer to the things that were going on in your personal life. And we talked about this before the show. You said it was okay to bring it up because this is where the music in the album came from. But you went through a really difficult time with a marriage that was splitting apart. And a lot of these songs came from that experience.
1: I've been resisting writing a breakup album for a long time as this was happening, and then realized it wasn't so much about a breakup record as just a transition record, right? I'd been with Laurel for 25 years. Two of my kids, you know, moved away, went to college, and everything in my life was changing all at the same time. So I had, for my midlife crisis, I turned to David White and Mary Oliver, and ended up writing a record that was much less relational and much more about grief and change and just trying to figure out how we look at ourselves once our context is changed.
0: Well, the context, you have a life, you have a family, you have a home, you have a wife, you have your daughter still living at home, your other two are gone, and all of a sudden, gone.
1: What's weird is to show up and in my mid-40s and go, what do I want to do with my life? And it's an incredible opportunity to have. Like, to ever get to ask that question is actually a fantastic gift. And it's in the most frightening thing possible because you've been one thing, right? And so
0: how much did you struggle, though, with the regret of the change?
1: I still do day to day, you know, and I think I have these three absolutely amazing children, and I absolutely love the woman that I raised them with, and my life is very, very different now. And so, I mean, comparisons are always a little poisonous, right? You compare yourself to the people down the road, the people who have more than you, people on television, and you stop being present in your own life. And comparing yourself to yourself is also really weird, and so I can look at my life and I can say, well, I was a rock star and I did all these things. Or I could look at myself and go, like, I'm living in a yurt right now and I love my hippie friends and I really like my life. And it's very unstructured, but there's a lot of beauty in it and a kind of simplicity that I really value. So it's a question of valuing what you actually have instead of looking elsewhere for validation, whether even if it's in your own past, right? I mean, you let it educate you. But,
0: well, speaking of your past, I mean, you grew up in a very religious atmosphere.
1: No.
0: No?
1: I grew up in a strange religious atmosphere. My mom is actually from Lexington, Kentucky.
0: Is she really?
1: Yeah. I had a bar mitzvah. I came up in Reformed Judaism for my mom. And then my dad took me to the local Zen Priory for meditation courses and gave me Idris Shah, books on Sufism as a kid. And so I had,
0: It was a spiritual upgrading, not a religious one.
1: But yeah. I was never told to believe in anything. And I think the interesting thing for me is been discovering a very personal faith and kind of a personal definition. I described myself as an atheist for years because I felt that any definition of the divine was too limiting. And like using the word God again has actually been really fun for me because it doesn't have to mean to me what it means to anybody else. So I've been enjoying the idea of prayer, even if I'm just making up God as something to say thank you to. Mm-hmm. I want to say thank you to something. And I don't care actually if it exists or not. I just want to say thank you. You know, it's better to be in gratitude. So
0: I guess this is part of the new that was swallowing you that gave birth to the album, right?
1: Yeah, well, I mean, that phrase, too, comes from a song called Baptistina. Baptistina, although NASA, 2 weeks after my album came out, decided that it wasn't actually a Baptistina rock, but it's the name of an asteroid cluster, and it was thought that the rock that killed off the dinosaurs was a Baptistina rock. And so I have one song is kind of this positive ode to extinction-level events and the beautiful things that can come out of them. Well, I mean, you figured bad for dinosaurs, great for mammals.
0: Evidently, right? Well, you'll find that song on the album Swallowed by the New, but we're going to get into another song that you're ready to perform for us, and you're going to do it a cappella.
1: Yeah.
0: It's called Held Up. It is Glenn Phillips on the Wood Songs, Old Time Radio.
1: I will ask people to stomp and clap for me, if you will. Been dreaming of the day of judgment.

it in judgment. How do you cast that stone when everybody here's a sinner and everybody feels alone? Well, brother, you ain't so broken. Sister,

A cappella at its finest. Glenn Phillips from a CD, Swallowed by the New. Held Up, you'll find that song on there. If you want to revisit this broadcast, you just go to the Wood Songs website, click on the archive page. This is show number 933. You get to revisit this wonderful performance by Glenn Phillips, as well as our next artists who are here from North Carolina, touring all over the place. They've got a new CD that we heard in the first half hour, but we're going to dip into another album of theirs called Dark Holler Pop. This is a tune called Louise. Welcome them back. It's Mipso on the Wood Songs, Old Time Radio.

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1: Hello, this is Ted Hazelman, Superintendent of Bowling Green City Schools. Did you know Bowling Green City Schools Food Service served over 271,000 meals in the 2024-25 school year? 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

The plane was way overdue. So I went inside to the airline's desk. And I said, "Sir, I wonder why 1203 is so late." He said, "Oh, they probably took off late. Or they may have run into some turbulent weather and had to alter their course.

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1: Millions of people all over the world go hungry while we waste our land and water resources. Did you know that raising animals for human consumption uses 8 times as much water as growing fruits, vegetables, and grains? And that the same amount of land can produce 17 times more soybean protein than meat protein? For great vegetarian recipes, write People for the Ethical Treatment of Animals. 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

0: That says it all, huh? Celine Dion, Live America, a tribute to heroes. The date was 21 September of 2001, 25 years ago almost. And that's what we're celebrating this week, or honoring those first responders, all those folks who died in the terrorist attack 25 years ago. Our anniversary is actually going to be on Friday. That performance right there was done when all the networks came together, all the different networks across the country coming together to do a fundraiser for those folks who lost their lives on September the 11th, their family members. And Celine Dion, of course, performing there, Glenn Campbell, many other folks that performed at that concert. It is 6 minutes after 6 o'clock here on The Morning Show. Clint Corp back inside the Dave Horger Media Production Studio, the Michael and Sarah Colleen Center, the home of the School of Media and Communication, starting another short broadcast week since it's already a Tuesday, with yesterday being Labor Day. We played some Alabama and 40-hour work week, 40-hour week for you as well this morning. But good to be back inside the Dave Horger Media Production Studio and broadcasting here in the county at 88.1 FM and streaming around the state and nation at bgfalconmedia.com and bgchamber.net. Hope you enjoyed that gorgeous day yesterday, wasn't it? Speaking of September 11th, thank you again to our Wood County Veterans Service Office, Zach and his team, for the work they do with our veterans all throughout the year. 365 days are there for you at woodcountyveterans.com. Check them out online or call for an appointment if you'd like to. Make an appointment, and they'll be happy to sit down with you and talk about your service record and what services are available to you as well. But here this week, as we work our way towards Friday's broadcast, which will be a special remembrance, of course, on the actual anniversary of the 9/11 terrorist attacks, a reminder that 2,975 small American flags representing each of the victims from across the nation and around the world who died in the terrorist attacks are going to be planted out here, as they have been every year for many years. And two large American flags representing Kathy Nicosia from the class of 69 and William Ruth from the class of 71 and 73, a couple of BGSU alums who were killed in American Airlines Flight 11 and at the Pentagon, marking the 25th anniversary of September 11th, pausing to reflect on the enduring impact of that day. As always, remembering the lives lost on September 11th of 2001. There are several different events that are going to be happening all throughout the week here on the campus at Bowling Green State University as well, getting underway in earnest on Wednesday, tomorrow, September the 9th, from 11 a.m. to 3 p.m. It's a community service expo located inside the Bowen Thompson Student Union right here at 1001 East Worcester Street. Students and that are looking to complete their service hours, community members that would like to be involved as well. It's all put on together by the C. Raymond Marvin Center for Student Leadership and Civic Engagement, the annual Community Service Expo, where dozens of nonprofits in our area are going to be tabling. Wujia Humane Society, Ability Center with their assistance dogs, Valentine Theater, Big Brothers, Big Sisters, and Northwest Ohio First United Methodist Church, Greater Generations, the Ziggy-Thon, that's the Dance Marathon Kids, Circle K International, Toledo Free Pass, WLI, that's Work-Based Independence, will be there. Friends of BGSU PAWS team, the Black Swamp Arts Festival, which is coming up this weekend, is going to be tabling out there. And the list kind of goes on and on. The Wood County Dog Warden, Black Swamp Conservancy, La Conexion, The Cocoon, Wood County CASA, etc., etc. A list that's much too long for us to run down here. But if you want to find out more about how you can help out with those different agencies and donate your time, then tomorrow, Wednesday, September the 9th, is the day to be at the Bowen Thompson Student Union right there in the ballroom from 11 a.m. to 3 p.m., a free event for community members to be involved as well. And then on Friday, many, many events taking place here on the campus of Bowling Green State University. We'll talk more about them as we get a bit closer to September the 11th, but Day of Service and Remembrance is one of the events that will be happening. Service opportunities available through September with special emphasis on several different activities. September 11th from 11 a.m. to 4 p.m., Military Christian Mission has handmade ornaments at Bowen Thompson, room 207. No registration needed. Just show up to create handmade ornaments to honor military families. The Black Swamp Arts Festival, looking for volunteers as well. That, of course, is coming up this weekend. You can volunteer to help out for that. And Task Force 20, which is Medal of Honor ceremony support, student volunteers assisting with events set up and tear down, invited to stay and attend the banquet as well. Several different events happening all throughout the Friday and through the weekend as well. And we'll run down each of those as we get a bit closer. There's a really neat one this year, the Memorial Photo Walk as well. That's at University Hall out back of the Stairs View map. There you can check it out. Step back in time and explore what September 11, 2021 looked like and felt like here on the campus of BGSU at a time when most students did not have cell phones. That's right. 25 years ago, information traveled differently. The campus community gathered together as the events of the day unfolded, students, faculty, staff coming together to process what was happening and reflect on the impact of our country and on our community as well. You'd be able to look at 25 different archival photographs can be displayed outside University Hall, offering a glimpse into the people, places, and emotions that shaped that day here on our BGSU campus, and take a moment to walk through the collection and reflect on a day that remains an important part of our shared history. That's happening again on September the 11th, and it'll be a day-long event there. The Memorial Photo Walk will be available for folks to check out as well. So at any rate, again, more about that coming up as we work our way through a busy short week here on the morning show. Good morning. Thanks to our friends at Cahove Nanian Homes, are one of our anchor underwriters here on the morning show. We tip our hat to those good folks every Monday through Friday as we get up and get started on the program. They've been a partner of ours for a little over a year now and continuing to build those beautiful homes up at Tucson Springs, the corner of Brim and Newton Road. Stop by for a tour. They'd be happy to show you around, and some great purchase incentives remain in effect, like a tax abatement for part of the top property taxes up there as well, many other low-interest loans, etc., that are available for you. We're at 62 degrees right now here on the campus at Bowling Green State University, already 12 minutes now after 6 o'clock. Again, good morning. Head up to a high today, a little warmer than yesterday, but blue skies and sunshine for the most part. 85 for a daytime high today. The winds will be calm, pick up to around 5 to 10 miles an hour this afternoon. Overnight low tonight of 70, and then tomorrow's high a couple degrees warmer at 87 degrees. We have a chance of some showers moving in late in the day on Wednesday. Hopefully that's after our farmer's market, of course. Overnight Wednesday night, a 60% chance of some widely scattered showers with a low of 67. And that'll mean a little bit cooler for Thursday with mostly cloudy skies, peaks of sun, and no rain. Thursday's high is 79 degrees, and here we go into the Black Swamp Arts Festival weekend on Friday, September the 11th. It's going to be sunny and 79 degrees. Saturday, sunshine again and 83 degrees. And then on Sunday, a chance of showers, mostly sunny with a chance of showers, about a 30% chance of precip on Sunday. And the high will be around 82 degrees or so. So it looks like for the most part, it was going to be just about perfect for the BSAF this weekend in downtown Bowling Green. Currently on the campus here at 62 degrees. Humidity levels are down a bit. The air's a little drier today. Goodness, that's good news. 80% humidity levels, and winds are actually off the lake at about 5 miles an hour out of the east this morning. Got a busy back-to-work edition of the morning show happening for you for this Tuesday, September the 8th. An hour from now, we'll be chatting with Wood County Sheriff Mark Vosselition. More about that coming up in our newscast. Lots to talk with the sheriff about. We originally wanted to have him on to talk about a car show that's going to be happening, but we thought it'd be a good opportunity to kind of recap the long Labor Day weekend, see how it was here back in Wood County, and a couple other traffic incidents to follow up on with him as well. So we'll talk with the sheriff at 7 o'clock this morning as part of our 7 o'clock newscast. And then 7:15, Jeff and Aaron are going to be joining us this morning. And the topic is, once again, going to be kind of centered on 9/11. We'll be talking about how that day has changed emergency response in the last 25 years. Jeff Klein, Aaron Konecki from the Wood County Emergency Management Agency, guests of ours this morning, also in the 7 o'clock hour, 7:15 or so. And then at 7:40, Chris Berger is going to be joining us. Chris, a petroleum sales representative from our partners in our agriculture report, Legacy Farmers Cooperative, and Legacy Country Corner. And Chris says that there's a rumor going around that the U.S. has a deal with Venezuela to purchase 65 billion barrels of oil. How's that going to impact prices at the pump? Well, it's not, apparently. If and when this happens, apparently their timeline is so long that this won't be anything we'll see an impact from for at least the first of the year, and maybe longer. We'll ask Chris that question, have more details from Chris Berger and Legacy Farmers Cooperative at around 7:40 or so this morning. We're not done. Coming up in the 8 o'clock hour today, I do believe, let me double check, yep, Brandon Heminger is going to be here. Brandon, the administrator at St. Kerr Commons, one of our partners on the morning show, a faith-based, non-for-profit facility up on 25, just off 25 there in Perrysburg area. Brandon's going to come in and bring the director of nursing for that beautiful facility there, David Huffaker, And they'll be both mic side this morning at 8:15 or so. You'll hear, of course, from head coach Eddie George of the football program, Alex Del Piombo from the volleyball program, and in our sports cast, birthdays, anniversaries, all that kind of stuff, as we normally do as well. And we'll talk about some of the meetings we're going to be covering for you, hopefully, today if we have time. Today is also the day for the Falcon Fall Sports Luncheon. So we'll be there hosting our table as we do for all of those events. And several of our partners will be joining us there and being able to hear from some of the head coaches, to include Eddie George here on the campus at Bowling Green State University. So that's coming up at, hopefully you already have your seat reserved, because that's coming up at 11:30 or so this morning. And it'll be over at Stone Ridge Golf Club on the western side of town. We'll be there until about 1:15 or so. So we'll be over there with our invited guests and talk with several of the coaches as well. Let's get a couple loose headlines knocked out for you. Again, it's a Tuesday. That's right, not Monday, Tuesday. I'll try hard to remember that. The 8th day of September of 2026. And thank you very much for letting me have the day off yesterday and being able to spend some time with the family on Labor Day. Gorgeous day. Wood County Sheriff's Office responding to a call early yesterday morning about a shooting in the village of Custer. When deputies arrived at the home around 1:30 on Sunday morning, they found that two men were arguing and the man with the gun had shot himself in the thigh. According to Sheriff Mark Voslish, the man was transported with non-life-threatening injuries. That incident is still under investigation this morning. And as I mentioned, we'll have more from the sheriff coming up here in our 7 o'clock newscast this morning. We're also going to ask him about an incident that happened yesterday. According to Wood County Sheriff's Office, North Dixie Highway, Route 25 from Cross Creek Road to Devil's Hole Road, closed in both directions for a period of time yesterday. Apparently, there was a vehicle accident that happened there, and before police could arrive, one of the driver of the vehicle took off. They had to use a drone to locate her. According to Sheriff Oslish, he says that they did apprehend a suspect in that case. He's been charged with, amongst other things, OVI and leaving the scene of an accident. The sheriff with more details about that incident from yesterday, also when he calls in this morning at around 7 o'clock or so. And let's talk construction. Do you want to? We'll do her. The curbside lane of both northbound, southbound, North Main Street closed between Frazee Avenue and Dill Avenue today through August the 10th. So that's going to be through Thursday. 7:30 in the morning till 3:30 in the afternoon. Apparently, crews there are replacing a sewer lateral in that area. And not only is northbound and southbound North Main Street closed between the curbside lane of both northbound and southbound and North Main Street closed between Frazee Avenue and Dill Avenue today through Thursday, 7:30 to 3:30, but also Van Camp Road closed in both directions between Brim Road and Fairview Avenue. That gets under effect at 8:30 this morning, and it'll be until 6 o'clock this evening. That goes today, tomorrow, and Thursday. Crews were told they're going to be replacing a water manhole casting at the intersection of Van Camp Road and Brim. Motorists may need to access Van Camp from North Main Street or from Fairview Avenue while that is continuing as well. So a couple of closures there. They're going to last about 3 days here in the city. Wood County Commissioners have a regular meeting today, and on their agenda, I see that the dog shelter, Jody's going to be there, giving a quarterly update for the Wood County Dog Shelter. A lot of interest in that, so we'll try and make it over there at 9:30 or so if we have an opportunity and get some comments from her. I know they had having a lot of fundraisers right now, and I understand pretty much that capacity as well over at the Wood County Dog Shelter on Gypsy Lane Road. So an update before the county commissioners this morning at 9:30, and hopefully we'll chat with Jody as well, Jody Harding, the dog warden here in Wood County, when she's done with that update. Other meeting we're not going to be able to attend tonight. We'll cover it tomorrow. I'll tell you about that in a minute. But there's a regular meeting of Bowling Green City Council taking place. It's tonight, Tuesday, because, of course, yesterday was the Labor Day holiday. And before the meeting convenes at 7 o'clock this evening, at 6:10, there's going to be a one of three public hearings that will take place. 6:10, regarding a resolution amending and adopting a chapter of the codified ordinances of the City of Bowling Green regarding access management policies and guidelines. Then, at 6:25 this evening, a second public hearing will take place regarding an ordinance amending the zoning district map of the City of Bowling Green for approximately 22 acres at the southeast corner of South Dunbridge Road and Expressway Drive from Interstate Commercial to Institutional Zoning is what they're hoping to do with that property after their public hearing this evening at 6:25, and the third of the three is at 6:40. They give us 15 minutes for each of these. 6:40, the third public hearing regarding an ordinance establishing interim zoning of R1 low-density residential zoning for approximately 0.84 acres of land. That's located at 1200 Sandridge Road and recently annexed to the city, as petitioned for by Michael Q. McNamara. All three of those hearings, of course, open to the public. They are public hearings. And then after they finish up at 7 o'clock this evening, that's when City Council will convene in council chambers with a report from Mayor Osbacher and Municipal Administrator Lori Treader, plus updates from Public Infrastructure Director Brian O'Connell. Several pieces of legislation to be considered this evening. New first reading of pieces of legislation, including one accepting the amounts and rates as determined by the Budget Commission and authorizing the necessary tax levies and certifying them to the county auditor. A second one, resolution declaring the necessity and intention of appropriating property owned by Bentwood Estates Limited for the Crim Shared Use Path project and declaring an emergency. And a third to get its first reading tonight would be a resolution authorizing a joint use agreement between the City of Bowling Green and BGSU to create a regional law enforcement education and training center, and authorizing the mayor of the City of Bowling Green to execute that agreement. We've been talking about that for quite some time, of course, and that will get its first reading tonight. That first came on our radar back in, back in June when that discussion first got underway. There's third reading of ordinance as well tonight of interest, a resolution authorizing the City of Bowling Green to participate in the local park improvement grant program and file an application and accept grant funding upon a grant application approval. That comes from the Wood County Parks District, typically setting aside some $100,000 for all those local park grant. And this piece of legislation would authorize the City Parks Department to apply for that grant funding. An ordinance amending or authorizing the Municipal Administrator Lori Treader to sell vehicles no longer needed for municipal purposes. That'll get its third reading as well. An ordinance amending a section of the codified ordinances of the City of Bowling Green to reallocate income tax funds to provide needed additional funding for street repair. That's been brought forward by Councilman Bill Harold. Much discussion about that. We'll see if that gets voted through tonight at City Council. And there's further three different resolutions are going to come off the table tonight of interest. A resolution amending and adopting a section of the ordinances regarding access management policies and guidelines after a public hearing on September the 8th tonight. That should come off the table, as will the other two ordinances they had a public hearing about. One amending the zoning district map of the City of Bowling Green for that 22 acres at the southeast corner of South Dunbridge Road and Expressway Drive. And the third ordinance establishing interim zoning of R1 low-density residential zoning for that 0.84 acres of land located at 1200 Sandridge Road and recently annexed into the city. All three of those scheduled to come off the table after their public hearing tonight. We're going to talk with the mayor of the City of Bowling Green. Got a visit set up with Mike tomorrow at 7:30, since I won't be able to be there. We'll have some comments from the city council meeting, some headlines, but we'll get into a little more detail when Mayor Mike Osbacher joins us live tomorrow. That conversation at 7:30, right after we talk with Ted Hazelman, the superintendent of Bowling Green City Schools. He's also on our schedule for tomorrow. We'll ask Ted to call in a little bit earlier so we can start with Mike at 7:30. In other headlines for this Tuesday, September the 8th of 2026, again, good morning. Get word from Dunn and Findlay. Flag City Honor Flight is preparing for its 36th mission. It's coming up on September the 15th. It's a week from today, taking 74 veterans, primarily from the Vietnam War era, to Washington, D.C. to visit memorials built in their honor. There's going to be four Korean War veterans aboard as well. The organization, relying on community donations and flight sponsorships, to continue its mission as a 100% volunteer-led organization. Every dollar received goes directly toward honoring and thanking veterans for their service. They're scheduled to depart from Toledo Express Airport in the morning of the 15th and visit the Iwo Jima Memorial, Air Force Memorial, Navy Memorial, Arlington National Cemetery, and memorials for World War II, Korea, and for Vietnam. They're scheduled to leave at, depart for Ronald Reagan Washington National Airport at 6:30 next Tuesday morning, and then they should arrive back at the Grand Air Hangar and have a welcome home celebration up in Toledo around 8 o'clock next Tuesday evening, and depart for home on buses with family or friends at 9 o'clock. So that'll be a lot of fun. They always love to have folks in attendance there to help out. to celebrate those veterans and thank them for their service. Once again, the Flag City Honor Flight is preparing for their 36th mission. It'll be a week from today, September the 15th, and leave up at the Grand Air Hangar up there in Toledo, at Toledo Express Airport. And for the sixth time in history and the second consecutive year, Bowling Green State University has been named the winner of the Mid-American Conference Institutional Academic Achievement Award. The conference office announcing that just last week. The award presented annually to the MAC institution, which achieves the highest overall GPA for student athletes competing in institutionally sponsored sports during the academic year. Latter part of March is when Bowling Green was named the recipient of the MAC Women's FAR Award as the MAC Men's FAR Award as well. In addition to the announcement of the Institutional Academic Achievement Award, Bowling Green State University, the first school in the MAC history to compete the Academic Triple Crown in the same season. We talked with Dr. Ravi Crovey, who is the provost and in charge of academics here on the campus of Bowling Green State University, at the football game this past Saturday when they were recognizing athletics for receiving all three of those awards. Here's what Dr. Crovey had to say.
1: Yeah, it's an incredible accomplishment for our students, student athletes in particular, because there's a lot that goes into, you know, obviously there is discipline, there's practice, so it's not just game day performance. And doing all that while maintaining your academic accomplishments is remarkable, right? But I also want to, I also think that our faculty, our staff, in the athletics program, the academics, academic affairs folks, coming together, helping these student athletes succeed is a great story.
2: And I think that message is lost sometimes, especially these times we live in right now, Dr. Crovey, because you know, you don't hear about student athletes that come to an institution, stay there for 4 years, graduate, and go on to a career. Right. And that's certainly happening here at BGE.
1: Absolutely. And I think the message starts obviously from us as a academic institution. But what I really like is all our head coaches have leaned into that, and they've actually talked about the importance of academics while you're pursuing your athletic aspirations. So I think that actually works very well. So the message is, that messaging is very important.
2: Do you and your team get an opportunity to interact with some of these kids when they come here for the first time?
1: But you do. So we have, like, the first week is the week of welcome before they actually move. So I'm in all these picnics and social. I've had

0: Yes, yes.
1: Because it's a rich tradition.
0: It is, absolutely. And this time around, to be able to get the trifecta is a remarkable accomplishment. Yeah. It's not very easily done. So we're very excited.
2: Thank you. Yeah, congratulations to Dr. Crovity Academic Programs here at Bowling Green State University, winning the Institutional Award for the second consecutive year, marking the second time in program history that the university has repeated, claiming the first two awards ever given back in 1995 and 1996. Our athletics director and president for athletic strategy, Derek Vandermeer, saying last week that it's an honor to be the first school in MAC history to complete this academic triple crown, winning the Women's FAR Award, the Men's FAR Award, and now the Institutional Award as well. Vandermeer saying we're proud of the culture of excellence that has been established at BGSU and repeating with the award of a direct byproduct of that culture. Success in the classroom not only elevates the student-athlete experience, as Dr. Crovy mentioned there, but also positions our graduates to thrive long after their time here at Bowling Green State University. It's half past the hour now. I'll make it 6:30 or so here on the morning show, and 62 degrees right now on the campus here at Bowling Green State University. Headed up to a high today of 85 or so. A little warmer than we had yesterday. It's the latest forecast for our friends at WTOL Television about a beautiful Tuesday before a stormy weather change. Is that what I'm hearing, I think?
3: And as far as your forecast goes, it's going to be another nice day in Northwest Ohio and Southeast Michigan. Seeing another sunny day. Those temperatures, though, a little bit warmer compared to what we were yesterday. As we're forecasting highs in the low 80s, and we are seeing those rain showers as we head on into the middle of the week. But right now, heading out the door, we're sitting in the upper 50s. Quite a few of us already in the low 60s for this morning. But by this afternoon, 83 degrees, so feeling more summer-like for sure for today. We'll see a few more clouds in the sky, but otherwise it's going to be beautiful to get outside. But this morning, afternoon, evening, those dry skies, we go from the 60s back up to the low 80s with a very slight breeze coming in from the southeast around 5 miles per hour. Still dry skies for tonight, but it's going to be another warm night as we're forecasting lows in the 70s. Yeah, this morning we're seeing those temperatures in the 50s. This time tomorrow will be a milder start to the day, so no need for the jacket for tomorrow unless it's the rain jacket because of these scattered showers and thunderstorms. But looking at this hour by hour heading out the door tomorrow, looks to be fairly dry. If anything, a little bit of some light rain sprinkled on in. It's throughout the afternoon and the evening, picking the kids up from school, afternoon practices, ball games, whatever it may be, that evening commute. Seeing some more moderate to heavy rain, but also a lot of us getting a break from these scattered showers and thunderstorms. But you can see we're still going to continue to see some more rain showers overnight into those early morning hours for Thursday. Heading out the door Thursday morning, seeing some light rain, some cloudy skies, and those temperatures slowly warming back up to the 70s by the afternoon. So we're still seeing some more scattered showers early in the day for Thursday, otherwise drying out for Thursday afternoon and also into Friday. And check out these temperatures. We go from the low 80s today, mid 80s tomorrow, upper 70s for Thursday and Friday. And I've been talking about your weekend forecast. Yes, I know it's only Tuesday, but take a look at this. Most of the weekend should be fairly dry. Could see a few isolated showers possible on Sunday. Otherwise, focusing on those temperatures, looking pretty nice. Now, next week, we will be dropping back down to the 70s, upper 70s, Monday and Tuesday, with another chance for those scattered showers and thunderstorms. But next Wednesday and Thursday, we're going to be seeing highs in the low to mid 70s. That's look at your extended forecast.
2: Yeah, thanks, Charmaine. Kaylee, we're checking out that weekend weather forecast. Friday, 77 degrees and mostly sunny skies. Saturday, 83 degrees and mostly sunny skies. And just a slight chance of some widely scattered showers on Sunday later in the day with a high of 81 degrees. Looks perfect for the Black Swamp Arts Festival in downtown Bowling Green or whatever outdoor activities you may have planned. Right now, once again, cool 62 degrees here on the campus at BGSU. Friday, by the way, September the 11th is going to be a nice one as well. Mostly sunny skies. And 77 degrees for all the memorial service that will be taking place on September the 11th. It is 6:32 right now here on the morning show. Return to the 80s, I think is what she said. Did she not quote? Am I paraphrasing there? Return to the 80s. Before we get into our birthdays, anniversaries, and our sports headlines this morning, let's take a look at the number one song from that year, 1980. There were a lot of great hits. Please Don't Go. I remember that song, beautiful song. Casey and the Sunshine Band was the first number one hit of the 1980s, January the 5th, that chopped chart of that year. The Pina Colada song, Escape, that was Rupert Holmes' big contribution. Michael Jackson was popular and Rock With You. Captain and Tennille still hitting the charts with Do That To Me One More Time. Even Queen with A Crazy Little Thing Called Love. And as we made our way into the springtime, it was another brick in the wall. Part two from Pink Floyd. Then for 1, 2, 3, 4, 5, 6 straight

weeks. Is that right? 6 or 7 straight weeks, the song made the top of the charts and stayed there. Turned out to be the biggest hit of 1980, one of the biggest the entire decade as well. And the group was called Blondie. And the single was called Call Me. Here it is on The Morning Show. Good.

Yeah, the year was 1980. That song was top of the charts for a couple of months almost. Blondie and Call Me. Funky Town knocked it out. Remember, Winked Lips Incorporated, May of 1980. Funky Town took the top of the charts. Stayed there for 4 weeks. Other big hits from Paul McCartney and Billy Joel, Olivia Newton-John, Christopher Cross was Sailing in the fall of 1980 as well. Upside Down, Diana Ross, and Lady by Kenny Rogers. Other big hits along with Barbara Streisand's Woman in Love, 1980 in review at 6:37 or so here on the morning show, 23 before the top of the hour. Hey, let's go ahead and jump into some birthdays, anniversaries this morning and say thank you to our partnership with our friends at Waddington Jewelers in downtown Bowling Green. Appreciate it, guys.

Yeah, Waddington Jewelers, 139 South Main Street in downtown Bowling Green. Do our birthdays and anniversaries for us twice a day here. They're closed today. Open back up tomorrow. They'll be open on Tuesday. And half off half a store sale. It's true. It is back just in time for the Black Swamp Arts Festival. Ben and Jen always set up the store and save you a lot of money when Black Swamp is in town. They're doing it again this year. I just got my flyer in the mail, actually. So half off, half the store sale. It's underway today, September the 8th, and goes through September 13th. Join us during the Black Swamp Arts Festival as well. They'll be open extended hours, 6 days only, though, for this special. 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Saturday, 10 to 6, and Sunday, 11 to 5. 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From Waddington.

Yeah, there's a party going on for 1, 2, 3, 4 different folks this morning. Dan Reeder and Mike Avery. Joan Wesner's birthday is September the 8th, and John Hammer. And they're partying at the Antos house. Bill and Pam Antos, because it's their anniversary today. And the Sockmans, Jay and Kelly Sockman, it's their anniversary as well. So happy anniversary to Jay and Kelly Sockman. Also to Bill and Pam Antos, and happy birthday, John Hammer, Joan Wesner, Mike Avery, and Dan Reeder.

Happy anniversary to Dave Sockman over at Sockman Automotive, right there behind the Dairy Queen. They've been a longtime partner of ours, and I tell you what, I always say, Jay and Brent and the guys over there have saved me tons of money over the years. Regular maintenance really does help you run longer, and your vehicles run longer as well. Jay and Kelly Sockman, happy birthday, or happy anniversary to you as well. Also on our list, Bernie Sanders, former presidential candidate, Senator Sanders from Vermont. He is 85 today. Basketball Hall of Famer Maurice Cheeks is 70. Singer Amy Mann is 66 years young, and actor Thomas Kretschmann is 64. Alternative country singer Nico Case is 56 today as well. And Pink, singer-songwriter Pink, is 47 years young today. So there you go, some folks, some names of note, having their birthdays and their anniversaries today. From all of us here on The Morning Show, hope you have a wonderful, wonderful day. I got some good stuff from Lionel Richie right now. While we're stuck in the 80s, we'll spin this one for you. And this is another one of those classic 80s movie songs. Remember this one? Yeah. Say you, say me. I'll be back with sports headlines on a Tuesday edition here, The Morning Show. Good morning.

0: Yeah, we're stuck in the 80s this morning, I guess. 1985 for that big hit from Lionel Richie. Good to know he's doing better. Had a bit of a health scare a couple of weeks ago. He was on a tour out in St. Louis, wasn't it? Had to go into the hospital for some severe dehydration. That song right there was number one on the adult contemporary charts, on the soft listening, on the pop charts as well. It was from the film White Nights, a drama that starred Mikhail Baryshnikov and Gregory Hines, remember? Yeah, 1985 for that one. 6:45, 15 away from the top of the hour. Let's turn attention to what in the world is happening in the world of sports this morning, if you would please, and thank you, and say thank you to our friends at Elite Collegiate Apparel, located at the Greenwood Center, the anchor store there. 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As we head into the heart of the fall sports season, you need some new swag? 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Not only Bowling Green State University Spirit Wear, but BGHS Spirit Wear as well. Shop them downtown this weekend when you're down to Blackstone Arts Festival, too. The Elite on Main store will be open extended hours as well for all your last-minute shopping needs. What's happening in the world of sports this morning, you ask? Well, I guess we could talk. Let's go back and talk volleyball first. The volleyball program was hosting the Best Western Invitational under the tutelage of head coach Alex Del Piombo and three teams that had won their conference tournaments last year. And boy, I knew it was going to be a tough lineup. Alex joined us on the show last Thursday or Friday, whatever day it was, to talk about it, and said it's going to be a great learning experience for her young team to see how they do after a 3-0 run down in Cincinnati, including a win over Ohio State University's Buckeyes. Well, Northern Kentucky was here, also American, and Arkansas State. Again, three teams that don't have great name recognition but play an awful high level of volleyball. Turned out the volleyball program won two of their three meets, a five-set loss to Arkansas State, but came back to win in four sets over Northern Kentucky and over American, two, as mentioned, top-quality programs. Here's what Alex had to say after the last of those three matchups. They played a game, one game Friday, two games Saturday, I think is the way that it was, if I remember correctly. Maybe it was two Friday, one Saturday. Yeah, that's what it was, because Saturday we had football, of course. But after the game on Saturday, the four-set win over Northern Kentucky team they had beat in five sets just the week before, Alex talked about the way her team is really coming together early in the season. Now five wins and only one loss so far.
1: Proud of our team today. I thought that we got to the point towards the end of the match where we started to kind of find our flow and play like us. This was a tough tournament. It was a tough weekend. Three really good teams. And I'm happy that we got better as the weekend went on. A big piece is I thought we adjusted as the match went on, and we were able to adjust to what they were doing and take away what they wanted. They have two really good pins, and we held them to under 10 kills, under double digits, which is awesome. And just proud of how we progressed throughout the match and adjusted and kind of found us towards the end of it. Sometimes it's not easy to do that every single day, every single point, but we kind of fought through that little bit of like a grit part and came back to finish the way we wanted to. We use different people in different moments. We actually do that often in practice. We're mixed all the time. And we feel confident that if we need somebody in certain scenarios that we can make that move. And that was a big piece of today. I want to make sure I give a big shout out to Eddie. She was ready to go. She's been serve receiving lights out in practice, and she's traditionally an outside, but we needed her today to serve receive, and she did a great job of it. And she came right into her role and did that part. She served really well, and she was ready for it. There wasn't a beat of hesitation, and that's the unit that we've been talking about. That's the depth that we need for us to have a successful season. Same thing. Kate works her butt off every single day for our team. I don't know that I've ever coached somebody that locked in daily. Kate is always fighting to get better, always watching film, always ready for that moment, and I love that she got that opportunity today and took advantage of it.
0: Number 17 for the BGSU Women's Volleyball Program, her name is Kate Eigner. She's the daughter of our former head hockey coach, Ty Eigner, of course, and she got into the game this past Saturday as well and played exceptionally well. A big win for BGSU Volleyball, now five wins out of those first six contests. They're on the road this weekend. Headed down towards, I believe, Cincinnati, Dayton area. They've got a three-game set down there, and they'll be back here in another couple of weeks. take on some more tough competition. Looks like they're going to have a good year so far, 5-1 so far in the season. First game of the regular season started for the BGSU football program as well. And a pretty good crowd out there. Well, the band was terrific, wasn't it? The Falcons did fall short, though, against a Tarleton State squad. We knew it was going to come in and really give them a challenge. Tarleton State zooming out to a 17-0 lead in the first half. The Falcons managed to put a touchdown across before halftime, going into the halftime 17-7 down. They did hold Tarleton State to only a field goal in the second half, but only managed to scrounge up a couple field goals themselves, and they fall by a 20-13 score to that squad to go 0-1 on the season. Here's some comments from head coach Eddie George of the football program in his regular weekly presser that was yesterday, talking about his team's overall performance in that 7-point loss.
2: Well, it's been only week one. It's only one game. The key factor is that there's some transfer from camp, the things that we've done in the offseason to get the ball rolling. It's just the tip of the iceberg, I believe, of what we can do. This was just to find out where we are, gives a gauge of where we need to go. And I believe that Jay can be the one that can lead us to winning some ball games around here. Offensively, you know, I would like to see us more efficient in the run game. That was the one down part of it, and a lot of it is play calling and our tendencies. So we're going to do some things to help with that, so we can get our run game married with it. So our identity wants, we want to be a balanced offense, and you want to see elements of us do it from various different ways, from I formation, from a pro formation to side back. We'll do some empty stuff. We want to hit the perimeter. So pretty much do what everybody else in the country is doing, but our focus is a little bit different. But we want to be efficient both in the run game and the passing game.
3: Coach, you just answered my question. 250 through the air, another 100 yards on the ground. It didn't seem there was a determination there to establish the ground game, but never, although the line did play well in pass protection, couldn't really get the ground game going at 2.5 yards a carry. That's a focus for you this week.
2: Yeah, well, you look at the film, they really put an emphasis on stopping our run game. You go back to last season, that was our entire offense. We were 90% run on first and second down. So what do you get with that? You get loaded boxes, you get heavier defensive fronts, and it made it difficult for our backs to find running lanes in there. So what helps that is to be able to throw the ball a little bit. You know, we opened it up, we were able to connect downfield, and if we're able to win on the outside and be effective in our passing game, we'll get softer boxes. Now, it forces defenses to play us a little bit honest. So the more balanced that we can become, it's going to open up opportunities for our run game and our passing game to be married together.
3: The playbook is wide open for Castanian, obviously, his first game this past weekend. Are you opening the playbook up more for him this week? I mean, you're going to rely more on the pass game to get you going.
2: Well, we looked at it, and we wanted to go with the things that we felt comfortable that he can execute at a high level. He certainly made some off-schedule plays that we don't have a chance to really assess in camp because, you know, it's not live. The quarterback's not live. He's not taking live hits. And he, the scrambling, you're like, well, did he make the play? We don't know in camp. But when he did it live, we said, okay, we can do some things now. And you may see, you know, us put more on his plate. You know, he's earned that. He showed that he can handle the layups. Now we can open it up for him a little bit more, and this is really going to help our offense.
0: Head coach Eddie George talking about the fact the running game really struggled, only a little over 100 yards on the ground, despite the fact they kept continuing to try to get that thing established. Eventually, late in the game, having to unleash Jay Castanian, our new quarterback this year, and he had a great game, too, for about 250 yards and 156 passer rating, but might have to rely on him a bit more. He said they were determined to get that run game going. He's an old running back, you know, but that's going to be tough, because up next, it is Nebraska. Certainly the competition gets a little bit tougher now, doesn't it? University of Nebraska out of the Big Ten is the next opponent. And then after that, they go to Iowa State. So it's going to be a tough one, tough type of games here for BGSU football. All right. Thank you very much to our friends at the Wood County Insurance Agency for helping with our sports headlines this morning. The Wood County Insurance Agency at 1050 West Worcester Street right here in Bowling Green, Ohio. Thank you for your continued support of us here on the morning show. And as we mentioned, Elite Collegiate Apparel, a big shout out as well to Kane Kokomore and the team there at Elite. Great job there from Kent and his team for all your BGSU and BGHS spirit wear. By the way, I do want to mention the women's soccer team at Bowling Green State University picked up a really good win over the weekend as well. Senior Lizzie Boltnick scored with just over 4 minutes to go, lifting BGSU women's soccer team to a 2-1 win over University of Kentucky yesterday afternoon in a non-conference thriller that was held at Bell's Soccer Complex. The Falcons women's soccer team is now 3 wins, 1 loss, and 1 tie. The win was the first ever over an SEC program and the first ever over a Power Four school in 25 years. Senior Audrey Oliver also scored for the Falcons. Classmate Ella Kane and Emma Butchera each had assists in that victory. The women's soccer team is back in action on Thursday of this week. Today's Tuesday, remember. It'd be 2 days from today. They'll be hosting Detroit Mercy out at Cochran Field. At 6:55, again, thank you to our partnership with our friends at the Wood County Insurance Agency, also Elite Collegiate Apparel, and Howell's Barbershop at Howell's Barbershop, located on Main Street in downtown PG. Let's go ahead and do this. I'm going to play some. We took yesterday off for all those folks working in honor of those folks on Labor Day. I decided I'd take that one off and not work for a change. So in honor of that, I'm going to do some Frankie Valli. I'll be back to lead off the 7 o'clock newscast with a conversation with our Wood County Sheriff, Mark Vosselition. He's going to be live this morning in about 4 minutes or so. Good morning. Frankie Valli is working his way back to you with the help of the Four Tops.

0: There's some Frankie Valli in the Four Seasons, winding down the first hour of the morning show here on a Tuesday, September the 8th of 2026. Good morning. Clint Corp of the David Horger Media and Production Studio, the Michael and Sarah Colleen Center. It's the home of the School of Media and Communication, the morning show at 88.1 FM here in the county and streaming bgfalconmedia.com and bgchamber.net. 62 degrees of weather coming up in a conversation with Wood County Sheriff Mark Bosselition. But first, one quick announcement for our friends at Hanneman Family Funeral Homes. We bring that to you every Monday through Friday, thanks to our partnership with the Reggie Hanneman, fifth generation at Hanneman Family Funeral Homes, 114 years of service here in Northwest Ohio. It's with heavy hearts that we announce the passing of Juanita Gonzalez, a beloved mother, grandmother, sister, and friend who left this world August 31st at the age of 71. Born in 1955, Juanita dedicated over 30 years of her life to serving as a nurse's aide, primarily at BG Manor, known to many as the Second Mom. Juanita was regarded as one of the strongest women they had ever met. She touched countless lives with her cool demeanor, kindness, and culinary skills, her love for her flower garden, camping, and spending time outdoors, reflecting her vibrant spirit. Juanita is survived by her sons, Jesus Gonzalez Jr., Justin Gonzalez, and wife Kelly, Edward Coop, and her daughters, Helen Gonzalez and Juan Pauly, and Alicia Gonzalez, as well as her cherished grandchildren. She's also survived by her siblings. The celebration of life in honor of Juanita to be held at the Civic Center in Rudolph is scheduled now for September the 19th at 2 o'clock in the afternoon. Memorial contributions may be gifted to the family to help with funeral expenses, online condolences, as well as fond memories may be shared with the family by visiting HannemanFuneralHomes.com. That's the passing of Juanita Gonzalez at the age of 71 on August 31st. And one more time, a big thank you to our friends at Hanneman Family Funeral Homes, serving their clients here in Northwest Ohio now for 114 years. Thanks very much to Reggie Hanneman, the fifth generation. We're having lunch with Reggie today at the Falcon Fall Sports Luncheon. He's one of the folks joining us at our table. At a minute after 7, let's go ahead and look at the weather forecast and say thank you to Bigby Coffee for letting us know what's happening in weather every Monday through Friday. They help with our 7 o'clock newscast. Bigby Coffee, where Gary says, it isn't Bigby without BG. I've got 62 degrees right now, and according to the Friends in the Know in the National Weather Service and at WTUL Television, they say a beautiful Tuesday today before some stormy weather comes our way later in the week, but not on the Black Swamp Arts Festival, I hope, ladies.
1: And as far as your forecast goes, it's going to be another nice day in Northwest Ohio and Southeast Michigan, seeing another sunny day. Those temperatures, though, a little bit warmer compared to what we were yesterday, as we're forecasting highs in the low 80s, and we are seeing those rain showers as we head on into the middle of the week. But right now, heading out the door, we're sitting in the upper 50s, quite a few of us already in the low 60s for this morning, but by this afternoon, 83 degrees, so feeling more summer-like for sure for today. We'll see a few more clouds in the sky, but otherwise it's going to be beautiful to get outside. But this morning, afternoon, evening, those dry skies, we go from the 60s back up to the low 80s with a very slight breeze coming in from the southeast around 5 miles per hour. Still dry skies for tonight, but it's going to be another warm night as we're forecasting lows in the 70s. Yeah, this morning we're seeing those temperatures in the 50s. This time tomorrow will be a milder start to the day, so no need for the jacket for tomorrow unless it's the rain jacket because of these scattered showers and thunderstorms. But looking at this hour by hour heading out the door tomorrow, looks to be fairly dry. If anything, a little bit of some light rain sprinkled on in. It's throughout the afternoon and the evening, picking the kids up from school, afternoon practices, ball games, whatever it may be, that evening commute. Seeing some more moderate to heavy rain, but also a lot of us getting a break from these scattered showers and thunderstorms. But you can see we're still going to continue to see some more rain showers overnight into those early morning hours for Thursday. Heading out the door Thursday morning, seeing some light rain, some cloudy skies, and those temperatures slowly warming back up to the 70s by the afternoon. So we're still seeing some more scattered showers early in the day for Thursday, otherwise drying out for Thursday afternoon and also into Friday. And check out these temperatures. We go from the low 80s today, mid 80s tomorrow, upper 70s for Thursday and Friday. And I've been talking about your weekend forecast. Yes, I know it's only Tuesday, but take a look at this. Most of the weekend should be fairly dry. Could see a few isolated showers possible on Sunday. Otherwise, focusing on those temperatures, looking pretty nice. Now, next week, we will be dropping back down to the 70s, upper 70s Monday and Tuesday, with another chance for those scattered showers and thunderstorms. But next Wednesday and Thursday, we're going to be seeing highs in the low to mid 70s. That's looking at your extended forecast.
0: Well, that looks good. I tell you what, the weather forecast for Blackstone Arts Festival is looking really good right now. The National Weather Service says the same thing pretty much for Friday. Mostly sunny skies and a high of 79 degrees. Then Saturday, 83 degrees, a little warmer. And Sunday, just a slight chance of a shower late in the day. And Sunday's high is going to be back into the 80s as well. Especially on Friday with the 25th anniversary of 9/11. Of course, there'll be a lot of memorial services taking place all around the country and around the world, we believe. But here in Northwest Ohio, it's going to be gorgeous. 79 degrees and sunshine for Friday. Right now, once again, it is 62 degrees. A bit of a chill in the air. You might need a light jacket before you get up and get at them and get going. If you're an early riser like yours truly and Wood County Sheriff Mark Mossolition, the sheriff's on the line with us this morning. We reached out to Mark because we wanted to know how he did this past weekend with a big holiday weekend and a couple other news items we wanted to talk with him about as well. Sheriff Mark, good morning to you, sir.
2: Good morning. Good morning. Beautiful day.
0: Amen. Good to have you on the program, my friend. I appreciate it very, very much. Let's lead off with that. A big holiday weekend this past weekend. And overall, big picture, what did you hear from your compatriots there, our first responders? How did we do on the roadways in Wood County and surrounding areas? Any information for us, Mark?
2: Well, probably the biggest one that impacted some people was when a woman crashed on Route 25 near Midwood.
0: Yeah.
2: She took down the power line, which shut down all of Route 25. And she took off, and we were able to locate her, and she obviously was charged for the crash, along with leaving the scene of a crash, which is a much more serious than if she would have just stuck around. So the lesson here is don't leave the scene.
0: Yeah.
2: That's the lesson. You're a crash, you're a crash.
0: With it, but, yep.
2: Don't take off.
0: That was up North Dixie Highway, right on the Cross Creek area, Devil's Hole Road area as well. And you guys actually, didn't you have to deploy a drone to help in that search, Sheriff?
2: We may have. We have a lot of drones. Every shift has at least one or two drones. The drone has really become a tremendous tool for us. We use them a lot. And we also use the drone for crash reconstruction. So we'll take aerial photos. Which is great for showing the entire scene of the crash and missing people, whatever. So our drones fly all the time. It's a very, very useful tool.
0: I see. Also, I had a report of a shooting. I guess it was an accidental discharge of a weapon after an argument. That was in Custer, I think, early yesterday morning. Is that right, Sheriff?
2: I should laugh. The two guys were arguing, and one of the guys accidentally shot himself in the thigh. It's just stupid. Basic gun safety, and like I said, he accidentally discharged his gun and it went into his own thigh.
0: Oh my goodness!
2: So, but fortunately, not life threatening. So he'll be okay. Hopefully, he'll learn a little bit about gun safety.
0: Yeah.
2: I got a gun. I should know everything, but we're not born with that knowledge. You have to do some research on what the do's and don'ts are of a gun. The basic gun safety courses are very handy. Better than he shot himself than shooting somebody else.
0: Yeah, amen to that. Now, obviously, with the holiday weekend, you had some increased patrols out there as well, did you not?
2: Yeah, we have a grant from Ohio Department of Public Safety, which actually is money from the federal government on your gas tax money, and it pays to have extra deputies on the roads on busy weekends, so like 3-day weekends, whether it's 4th of July, Labor Day, Thanksgiving, Christmas, New Year's, other areas. They pay not only the overtime rate of the deputy, but also pay us for the fuel and mileage on the car. So it's a good deal for everyone because it gets us an extra deputy on the road during peak times. So it's a good thing.
0: I was talking to our friends at the Cocoon as well, Sheriff Oscillation. I understand you're volunteering there. I know you're awful busy, but volunteering to do some auctioneering a la Jerry Anderson, I guess, at an event they've got coming up, I believe, aren't you?
2: Yes, I'm no Jerry Anderson. There's a true auctioneer that knows what he's doing and does a great job. They fumble along with me, and we have a lot of fun. And fortunately, in the years past, we've been able to raise some good money for the Cocoon. So time well spent, and it's a lot of fun. It really is an enjoyable
0: experience. Yep. I also want to give you an opportunity to talk a little bit about this community car show. This is the second year you've done it, and it's coming up this Saturday, right, Mark?
2: Yes. So we're watching the weather forecast carefully. We had perfect weather last year, so we're cautiously optimistic this year. One of my deputies, Bachelor, who is a car guy like I am, we always talk about car shows. And one day he approached Brianna and I and said, hey, why don't we put on a car show? And we're always for more community outreach plans. We're always in my office looking what else can do this positive for the community, with the community. And the car show really was a lot of fun last year. I had a lot of participants that came. Would you please do this again? We really had a good time. So we're going to have a band. We're going to have food trucks. We're going to have the first 250 cars that show up. We'll get a microfiber towel. It really is going to be, if the weather holds out, I'm expecting a lot larger turnout. Last year was our first one. We had about 130 cars.
0: Wow.
2: And word I'm hearing on the street from the people I've spoken with, I expect quite a few more than that this year. So we're excited.
0: That's called Cars and Cuffs, and it's the annual car show taking place 10 a.m. to 2 p.m. out of 1960 East Ypsilanti Lane Road, right there on the grounds, huh?
2: That is correct. So we get to host at our office, and then our next big event at the office will be our trunk or treat, which brings in over 2,000 people. So a lot of fun things happening at the office.
0: Yep. 419-354-9005. You need more information, go online to woodcountysheriff.com. There's more information there about the car show. Weather's going to be great for that as well. This Friday, September the 11th, Mark, it's going to be the 25th anniversary. Can you believe it's been 25 years since that fateful day?
2: I can't, and actually I have been asked to speak at Penta that morning. They're putting on a program, and they want to talk about my experience when I quit shortly after 9/11 to help out New York City Police. So they asked me to speak about that on Friday morning, so I'll be kind
0: of. Well, thank you very much for your service. And one more thing before you run, Sheriff Mark Vosselition joining us this morning. I've got to play this soundbite for you real quick, if you don't mind.
3: We're so happy that it's your birthday. We hope you have an awesome day.
4: That's right.
0: Is there any truth to the rumor that maybe our Wood County Sheriff had a birthday this last week or so?
2: I had a birthday on Friday, and more importantly, my boy-girl twins, James and Catherine, their birthday is today.
0: Oh.
2: So we're in that tonight.
0: All right.
2: James and Catherine, so we have to close together. So mine's on the 4th, and James and Catherine are on the 8th.
0: All right.
2: So that's the important one.
0: Well, I wanted to catch you with that. We'll play this for them then as well, okay?
2: Thank you so much. You're very thoughtful.
0: Mark, we appreciate you. Be careful out there. We'll talk soon, all right?
2: Thank you.
0: All right,
2: take
0: sir. Uh-huh. Sheriff Mark Vosselition, his birthday this past week, and the twins with a birthday as well. So there you go. And that's for all the folks that are celebrating their birthdays. We'll do that again in the 6 o'clock hour, 8 o'clock hour, usually around 6:30, 8:30, we go ahead and celebrate our birthdays. And I saw that Sheriff Vosselition was on my list this past Friday, so I wanted to go ahead and surprise him with that this morning as well. Wood County Sheriff's Office is holding their second annual community car show, free and open to the public, Saturday, September the 12th, 10 a.m. to 2 p.m., held on the grounds of the Wood County Sheriff's Office. Again, that's 1960 Gypsy Lane Road in Bowling Green, Ohio, expecting over, 150 cars or more, I guess? And they say the first 250 cars that arrive to participate in the car show receive a free car show microfiber towel from the sheriff's office. It's called Cars and Cuffs, and it's a great opportunity for folks to come out. And also the Car Show Feature Awards, designed this year by students from Perrysburg Junior High School's STEM classroom as well. So good news there. Back to the weather we go. The weather for that and for all the events happening this weekend. Again, going to be nice. We've got 62 degrees, a bit cool this morning. We headed up to a high today of 85 or so. That's your Big B forecast for you. At 12 minutes after 7 o'clock, Jeff and Aaron coming up in just a moment. Jeff Klein and Aaron Konecki from the Wood County Emergency Management Agency will talk more about how 9/11 changed emergency response here in this country as well. A couple of construction notes to remind you of. Curbside lane in both northbound, southbound, and North Main Street closed between Frazee Avenue and Dill Avenue in about 30 minutes at 7:30 this morning, 15 minutes from now. That'll go till 3:30 in the afternoon. September 8, 9, and 10. Crews there replacing a sewer lateral in the area. Again, that's both northbound and southbound. North Main Street, the curbside lane closed 7:30 this morning until 3:30 this afternoon, today, tomorrow, and Thursday. And also on Van Camp Road, the same time frame there, today, tomorrow, and Thursday. Van Camp Road to be closed in both directions between Brim Road and Fairview Avenue, 8:30 a.m. to 6 p.m. Crews remaining replacing a water manhole Casting and the intersection of Van Camp and Brim. Motorists are going to need to access Van Camp from North Main Street or Fairview Avenue, and we'll post those maps up on our Facebook page to give you more details about that as well. And one meeting, well, two meetings to cover for you today. The first one's happening this morning at 9:30. The dog shelter is going to be given a quarterly update to the Wood County Commissioners. Jody Harding scheduled to be there. I want to try and get some comments from her. We try and keep you updated with what's happening with the dog shelter on a regular basis out on Gypsy Lane Road. And then tonight, it's a city council meeting, which convenes at 7 o'clock. There's actually public hearings that are taking place starting at 6:10 this evening before city council at 7. Now, I have a previous engagement. This is normally a Monday meeting, of course, first and third Monday, but because of the holiday, they're doing it tonight. I told the mayor I couldn't be there, and he was kind enough to say he would call in and be a part of our discussion tomorrow. Mayor Mike Osbacher will talk more about decisions made by City Council tomorrow when he joins us live at around 7:30 or so right here on the morning show. And I wanted to share a quick comment from Dr. Ravi Crovey. He's the provost here on the campus of Bowling Green State University. Had the opportunity to catch up with him this past Saturday at the football game. They were calling up all the different athletic departments up onto the football field to honor them for their academic success. For the sixth time in program history, in the second consecutive year, Bowling Green State University named as the winner of the Mid-American Conference Institutional Academic Achievement Award. The conference office making an announcement just a week or so ago. The award presented annually to the MAC institution, which achieves the highest overall GPA for student-athletes competing in institutionally sponsored sports during the academic year. Bowling Green named the recipient of the MAC Women's FAR Award, as well as the Men's FAR Award, and also the Institutional Academic Achievement Award. Bowling Green, the first school in MAC history to complete that academic triple crown in the same season. Here's what Ravi Crovey, the provost of BGSU, had to say about that when we visited with him on Saturday.
5: Yeah, it's an incredible accomplishment for our students, student athletes in particular, because there's a lot that goes into, you know, obviously there is discipline, there's practice, so it's not just game day performance. And doing all that while maintaining your academic accomplishments is remarkable, right? But I also want to, I also think that the our faculty, our staff in the athletics program, the academics, academic affairs folks, coming together, helping these student athletes succeed is a great story.
6: And I think that message is lost sometimes, especially these times we live in right now, Dr. Crovey, because you know, you don't hear about student athletes that come to an institution, stay there for 4 years, graduate, and go on to a career. Right. And that's certainly happening here at BGU.
5: Absolutely. And I think the message starts, obviously, from us as a academic institution. But what I really like is all our head coaches have leaned into that, and they've actually talked about the importance of academics while you're pursuing your athletic aspirations. So I think that actually works very well. So the message is, that messaging is very important.
6: Do you and your team get an opportunity to interact with some of these kids when they come here for the first time?
5: But you do. So we have, like, the first week is the week of welcome before they actually move. So I'm in all these picnics and social. I've had enough of chicken and mac and cheese and all the good stuff. It's a lot of fun.
6: Because well, Mom and Dad appreciate that,
5: absolutely,
6: too.
5: Absolutely, yeah. We get to meet the parents. We get to meet the students. And it's nice to see them really, you know, enjoying the vibe, enjoying meeting other students and all. But realizing, I keep telling them, just don't forget why you're here.
6: Yeah.
5: That's the most important message.
6: And you knew about the FAR Award when you made the decision to come here and join us at BGSU.
5: Yes, yes.
6: Because it's a rich tradition.
5: It is, absolutely. And this time around, to be able to get the trifecta is a remarkable accomplishment. Yeah. It's not very easily done. So we're very excited.
6: Thank you.
0: Dr. Ravi Crovey catching up with him over at the football game this past weekend. Congratulations to those student-athletes. What a wonderful job they're doing in academics this year. Record-setting year for those young men and young women. At 17 minutes after 7 o'clock here on the morning show, and again, 62 degrees outside. Gorgeous day in store. Heading up to a high today of 85 or so under mostly sunny skies. Overnight low tonight's going to be 70, as you heard in our forecast. And then 87 tomorrow. A chance of some showers moving in Wednesday late. We hope it's late because we got the farmer's market tomorrow. Overnight, Wednesday night, a 60% chance of some scattered showers. And then that'll cool it off a little bit as we head into Black Swamp Arts Festival weekend with blue skies and sunshine for Thursday, Friday, Saturday. And most of Sunday as well, temperatures in the upper 70s to lower 80s. Lower 60s now at 62 degrees. And Jeff and Aaron have made their way into the Dave Horger Media Production Studio from the Wood County Emergency Management Agency. Guys, good morning. Thanks for coming in. Appreciate you.
7: Good morning. Thank you for having us.
0: Always good to see you there.
8: Good morning. Good to be here.
0: Hey, Jeff. Good to see you.
7: I'm sitting in the corner.
0: Yeah. That's right. That's right.
7: You know, you get used to that after a while.
0: Oh, my gosh. I know we want to talk about family planning, and we'll do that. That was on our schedule for today, but you sent me an interesting email. I think it was over the weekend, Jeff, and you talked about we should also discuss how 9/11 changed emergency response as well. I know there's a lot of folks talking about the 25th anniversary that's happening on Friday.
7: So hard to believe.
0: It is.
7: So hard
0: it?
7: To believe.
0: Yeah.
7: It's, you know, time really flies by. But it was kind of the beginning of a lot of different things that we do today, especially like when you look at the NIM stuff, which is like coordinating terminology for everybody. That was one of the things that they found on 9/11, that everybody has different terms for things. Mm-hmm. And, you know, they would call for, you know, hey, we need a fire engine, and they're expecting five people on it because that's what they run. And, you know, they might get one with three. So we've done a lot of, I think that was probably the beginning of a lot of the standardization term-wise, and then typing different things. So when you do request something, you get that type of equipment that you need.
0: Yeah, yeah.
7: And I think it also taught us, you know, a lot of the value to kind of work together. You know, that was one of the big challenges that they had that day, was a big rivalry between police and fire that they've always had out there for many, many years. And, mm-hmm. you know, unfortunately, that was kind of an obstacle to passing information. And I think that kind of showed the value of the interoperability for communications and different things like that, because communications that day was certainly a major, major issue in getting everybody kind of up to par on what's going on. And, you know, I think the big thing was it just was just so unimaginable that something like that would really happen. You know, you would never expect a building like that to collapse.
0: Yeah. Yeah. I know the university has several different events taking place. They'll be putting down 2,975 flags right out here outside on the commons area, as they do every year. I think the soccer teams are doing that this year, and several other events and opportunities for folks to take this as a day of service, a day in service. And that's kind of what it's turned into over the last couple of decades, it seems.
7: Yeah, and that's nice. Yeah. It's nice to see that and kind of remember that. You know, and when you think about the flags, New York Public Safety Forces have now had more people die from 9/11 related illnesses and things like that than actually died on that day.
0: Amazing, stat.
7: You know, and it's, well, and I think, you know, and that's one of those things too, where it's like, you know, you don't think of, you know, all that powder getting broken up and is in the air and people are breathing it,
0: mm-hmm.
7: and, you
0: mm-hmm.
7: know, and that was one of those unfortunate lessons that I think learned from that. And I think that's just one of those things that, you know, all the families that were affected in that, it's you know, so many more than, you know, just those initial numbers that you see there.
0: We had those bicyclers from Bay to Brooklyn, the firefighters that stopped in last week, and they visited us early the following morning, as you know, and were headed off. And they shared that statistic with me. I did not realize that that was the case. I mean, we knew that there was some challenges for folks. Now, nobody really knew what they were exposed to in that.
7: No, you know, and again, it's one of those things that you hate to say. It's kind of a novel thing. No, has never really happened before on anything of that scale. And to kind of foresee some of these things coming down the road, and on all the medical, mm-hmm. you know, issues that have come and the expense that's come out of it. There's a number of laws that have been passed to help protect those folks that were working there. And I know that there was even an individual, I don't remember if he was Lake Township, but he worked in Wood County, and he went down there to help with one of the ancillary groups, and he passed away a few years from it.
0: Oh, my gosh. Community Service Expo is taking place on Wednesday from 11 to 3. There's going to be dozens and dozens of nonprofits that are be tabling and giving students an opportunity to connect with them and support local causes. Also, 9/11 Day of Service and Remembrance officially on Friday, September the 11th as well, with students invited to help out with different opportunities there. We'll have the Field of Flags out here again this year, nearly 3,000 of those in the ground, and two larger flags in honor of the two BGSU graduates who died on that day as well. And new this year is a memorial photo walk. It's taking place at University Hall out in the back stairs there as well, where folks get to look back on what you and I were just talking about there, the fact that 25 years ago communication was not what it is today.
7: No, it
0: certainly
7: wasn't.
0: These students, we didn't all have cell phones and that kind of stuff as a standard rule at the time.
7: And even the cell phones, that was probably the first time that they ever had an issue with the cell phone systems being overloaded.
0: Oh, I'm sure.
7: You know, even in New York, when you think about all the people that they have down there and you know, all the infrastructure they have for that sort of stuff. And then one of the towers was very heavy for communications for cell phones and, you know, the public safety and things
0: That's right.
7: that.
0: So, and the towers on the roofs and all that.
7: So now all of a sudden you lose that as well. It was definitely a learning day.
0: Step back in time and explore September 11th, what it looked like and felt like on the campus of BGSU. Drawing from university archives, they're putting together 25 photographs going to be displayed outside University Hall, offering a glimpse into the people, places, and emotions that shaped the day, that day on campus. And you can take a moment to walk through the collection and reflect on that day that remains an important part of certainly our shared history. So more about that coming up on Friday. And those bicyclers, they've already committed to calling us from Ground Zero on Friday, September 11th.
7: Wonderful.
0: They're going to call back and talk about what they're experiencing there as well. So, at any rate, Aaron, we had planned on talking today, and I don't want to not get this in. September is Ohio Preparedness Month, of course, and we were going to talk about preparing and planning for your family in emergencies, right?
8: Yes. So we've talked a little bit about building a kit and how important it is to make that, you know, specific to your family. But
0: yes, ma'am.
8: You also need to make kind of a comprehensive plan, too. So to sit down with your family and friends, anybody that you interact with on a regular basis, making sure everybody's on the same page.
0: Yes, ma'am.
8: Where are we all getting our alerts and warnings from? Are you signed up for this alert system? Can I help you do that? Making sure everybody's getting the right information. Also thinking about where you would go if severe weather occurred, if you were together or if you were apart. Thinking about the places that you go the most, where you travel the most, where you spend most of your time, looking around and figuring out what's going to be the best spot for me here if something happens.
0: Sure.
8: Sometimes it's not the most ideal place to be, but the facts are the facts. If you spend a lot of time in a building that is not the most safe, you know, really pay close attention to the weather.
0: Mm-hmm.
8: Make sure that you look and see what the least bad option is if something were to happen. So, and whatever you can do to protect yourself too. Looking again at your household needs. So making sure those are put in the plan too. Making sure everybody's kits are up to date, as we had mentioned before.
0: Yes, ma'am.
8: And then writing it down. Sometimes that is helpful in itself to get a quick bullet point. This is where we're going to meet first. This is where we're going to meet second if we can't get to that first place or something happens, and sticking that on the fridge. It's helpful for everybody. It's helpful for responders. If they were to come across something like that, they would have an idea of what the household is made up of. So,
0: yeah, and we're talking about communication next week, and that's critical, especially in emergency times, like we were all just talking there. That communication is the most difficult sometimes and the most necessary at that time as well.
8: Yeah, I think we're very, very reliant on that. And we expect everything to work with the snap of our fingers, and there are times that maybe something isn't working like that. So you have to make sure there's some redundancy put in there.
0: Sure.
8: If the phone doesn't work and we can't get a hold of each other, what are we going to do?
0: Mm-hmm.
8: Meet by the flagpole.
0: Yeah.
8: I mean, we've kind of lost a lot of that because we're so used to just being able to send a message and getting one right back. So
0: I marvel at how we survived 25 years ago when everything, our communication wasn't instantaneous, and we would have to say, let's meet back here at some time because I have no way of getting hold of you when we're not together, right?
8: Yeah, I think a lot of that is lost, and the memorization of phone numbers,
0: ma'am,
8: and things too. That's another piece.
0: That's a great point. Yep.
8: Wow, my phone's dead. Here's a phone, you can call somebody. I don't know anybody's number. So
0: that's right, and I hit the button for Aaron, but I don't know what her number
8: is. So there's just some of that where to actually write the numbers down, it might feel silly, but
0: it'll be
8: there.
0: You're right. September is officially designated as Ohio Preparedness Month by the states of Ohio and coordinated with the Ohio Emergency Management Agency. Ohio Preparedness Month, a campaign aimed at enhancing public awareness and providing educational materials regarding essential strategies for effectively preparing for emergencies, disasters, or unforeseen circumstances that may arise. When you have big gatherings like we have outdoors, we talked about this last time we got together with everything happening at the fairgrounds, and we've got more big events coming up still as right into fall and festival season, and one of the biggest right here in downtown Bowling Green with the Blackstone Arts Festival. We expect tens of thousands of people to be here over 3 days. Communication, preparedness, a lot of planning goes into that as well, does it not?
7: Oh, it certainly does. And that's one of the things that, I think whenever you look at the big influx of people It really, it's one of those things that you have to look at, and you have to kind of to plan on things. You know, roads are going to be closed when you get here. You know, parking could be challenging. You know, the cell phone systems are all designed, you know, for the typical amount of activity that's going on. You know, and then when you come to a place like this, everybody's got to take pictures and post it and send pictures to their friends and this and that, which just ties up the cell phones even more. So, you know, as Aaron said, that, you know, just kind of have that plan. You know, it's funny. I think about that stuff from time to time, and it's like, how did we survive?

0: All right, guys. I appreciate you coming and hanging out with us. Anything else we need to touch on while we got you here? I know you got a busy week ahead of you this week.
1: I think we hit it.
2: Yeah.
0: Did you?
2: Yeah.
0: All right. Well, thanks for all you do all throughout the year. Appreciate your time to chat with us. Family communication, I guess, Aaron, is what we're going to focus on next week, huh? Is what I see in week three here in our notes. Huh?
2: Yes. Yeah. We'll put some more stuff out on that.
0: All right. Excellent. Weather's a little iffy these days as well, folks. So make sure you follow them on social media. You guys do a great job. Wow, we could talk weeks about that, couldn't we? What in the world is going on with the weather?
1: It's amazing. You know, when you look, you know, at the national picture of everything that's going on and the flooding and all those different things. And, you know, and again, that's one of the things we pay attention to because there's only so many resources to go around. You know, if these things happen, you know, and something like that would happen here, you know, it could be a while. That's why the preparedness is so important to, you know, always have kind of in the back of your mind, what am I going to do? Where am I going to go? And the more prepared you are, the better off you're going
0: to
1: be.
0: There you go. We have questions about communications as well, Aaron. We can reach out to the office. You tell us all the time. If you want to know about Everbridge, you want to know about these communication platforms that are available during emergencies, you guys can walk us through that whole process.
2: Yes.
0: And make sure we're able to communicate. Yeah. And we have the right alerts for the right folks and that kind of stuff too.
2: Yep, we're happy to do that. We're happy to actually get into the Everbridge system and look at people's accounts to make sure if they have any issues with getting certain alerts.
0: Yes, ma'am.
2: They say my neighbor got this and I didn't, can you check? We can look in there and see what alerts they've signed up for, and we can modify things if they want us to.
0: Excellent. All right, guys, have a wonderful day. Enjoy the sunshine, beautiful weather. I love those 75 degree days. My goodness.
1: That's perfect. Shame it's going to be humid today. Humidity's coming back for a couple days, but yeah, weekend should be good.
0: Summer's not giving up without a fight, that's for sure. Reminiscing this morning with Jeff and Aaron, guys. Thanks for hanging out with us. Have a great day. We'll talk to you soon, all right?
1: Thank you. Good to be here.
0: All right. Some Little River Band for you. We've got Chris Berger from Legacy Farmers Cooperative. Did you know the price of oil may be going down, but it's going to be next year? Chris has the details on that. We'll chat in a minute.

0: Gentlemen, reminiscing this morning with the Little River Band, LRB for you at 7:35, 25 before 8 o'clock. Good morning, Clint Corp, the Dave Horger Media Production Studio, the campus of Bowling Green State University in Bowling Green, Ohio. Good to have you with us. Speaking of Dave Horger, I get to have lunch with the legend, the man, the myth, the legend today. He's going to be also at our table for Falcon Falls Sports Luncheon. Looking forward to breaking some bread with Dave and catching up with him. He's doing quite well, we understand, and look forward to reminiscing a little bit with him as well today as we enjoy updates from all the different coaches. I think it's Eddie George is talking football. Alex Del Piombo is going to be there talking volleyball. What are the kind of fall sports we got? Men's and women's soccer. So that means Eric will be there and Coach Fox will be there as well. Lou Snelling, cross country, is going to be there. And, oh, yeah, basketball. Men's and women's basketball. Boy, it's going to be a busy one, isn't it? Todd Simon and Coach Shamil are going to be there too. All those folks will have a quick conversation, and then they bring up a panel of student athletes to talk about their experiences with being a member of the team there. And they always say a good thing about their coaches if they're smart, if they want playing time as well. And we get a chance to Q&A with them too. It's always a good time, and of course, good food as always over at Stone Ridge. Thanks to the Falcon Club and our friends at the Bowling Green Chamber of Commerce for putting that event on. By the way, don't forget the Chamber of Commerce offices are closed. You know, they're on the move this week. We'll talk more about that in our 8 o'clock newscast this morning. We'll catch up with Mary Hinkleman today, get a comment from her. She'll be at that luncheon today. They're relocating down there toward the Cycle Works, used to be right there on South Main Street, just a couple of doors down, a few doors down, as Dolly Parton used to sing. They'll be moving down there all throughout the week and be set up and ready to go for business full bore next Monday, which is the 14th, right? Yeah, September the 14th. I think they're supposed to be back in business there. So if you're having trouble reaching out to our friends at the Chamber, that's what's happening, is they're trying to relocate. Not just the Chamber, all the Four Corners businesses entities going to be moving down there in a new location there. It's going to be fantastic. We were just talking with Jeff and Aaron about September 11th, rather, and the National Museum of the Great Lakes is marking the 25th anniversary of that terrible day with a new micro exhibit. We got word from our friends at the Great Lakes Museum that 25th anniversary terrorist attacks are being remembered with a new temporary micro exhibit exploring one of the day's most remarkable rescue efforts. The Greatest Maritime Evacuation, September 11, 2001, is going to be on display from September 1, so it is on display now, and will be on through October 31st. Through powerful photographs and firsthand accounts, the exhibit shares how professional mariners and everyday citizens came together to evacuate nearly 500,000 people from Lower Manhattan by water. In less than 9 hours, hundreds of vehicles, including U.S. Coast Guard cutters, harbor tugboats, ferries, passenger vehicles, and privately owned boats as well, answered an urgent call for assistance, and together they carried out what is considered the largest maritime evacuation in history, according to Carrie Soden, who's the director of archaeology and research at the National Museum of the Great Lakes. She said, although this extraordinary rescue unfolded in New York Harbor, it reflects the courage, the skill, and selfless service that define maritime communities everywhere, including the Great Lakes region. The Greatest Maritime Evacuation, September 11, 2001, included with museum admission, and is going to be open during regular museum hours through the end of October. For admission information and museum hours, you can go to nmgl.org. Admission price is, for the museum and the ship is $20, but if you just want to go into the museum and not go on the boyer there, that one's $14 for adults and $12 for seniors and $8 for the kiddos from 6 to 17. You got 5-year-olds and under, they get in free. Reach out to the folks at the Great Lakes Museum there on Front Street in Toledo at 214-5000 for more information about those wonderful exhibits that are available for you there, especially during these historic times that we're living in, right?
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8: Hey, you got some summer breezes blowing this morning with Seals and Crofts. Please stay tuned. We're just a minute or two away from a conversation with Chris Berger from Legacy Farmers Cooperative. As mentioned, oil prices headed down, maybe, but it might be first of next year. Details coming up. Stay tuned.

0: Yeah, somebody reach out the phone number one more time for the National Museum of Great Lakes. They're marking the 25th anniversary of September 11th with a new micro exhibit. The phone number there, they're on Front Street in Toledo. The phone number 419-214-5000. I did not realize the greatest maritime evacuation in history happened on September 11, 2001. And they have a new exhibit that's on display right now. It goes to the end of the month in October. They evacuated nearly 500,000 people from New York City on September 11th, 25 years ago. Remarkable story there. And that exhibit is now available for you to check out when you go up to the Great Lakes Museum, the National Museum of the Great Lakes right there in Toledo. It's a special place. And thanks very much to the folks up there for reaching out to us and keeping us updated on what's happening. They're a regular guest of ours, of course, here on the show as well. Another regular guest I get an opportunity to talk with is my buddy Chris Berger from Legacy Farmers Cooperative, talking petroleum. 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Chris Berger, our petroleum specialist, is online with us to answer to all of our questions this morning. Chris, good morning.
1: Good morning, Clint.
0: Great to have you on the program, our friend. Beautiful blue skies and sunshine and all our folks in agronomy telling us, so far crops are looking pretty good out there. We're going to have a pretty good yield this year is what I'm hearing.
1: Yeah, hopefully this keeps up and farmers start getting out there in a couple weeks, getting some beans off, and we get some good news, I guess.
0: Yeah, there you go. Well, we're looking for some good news in petroleum prices as well, and I have to ask you, Chris, because, you know, the big news in the last couple of weeks or so since you and I have talked is that, yeah, gas prices are up because oil prices are up, but maybe there's light at the end of the tunnel. I know the administration in Washington's touting a deal with Venezuela that's going to bring in billions of barrels of oil. But you're telling me in the notes here that that's nothing we're going to see at the pumps anytime soon, huh?
1: Yeah, unfortunately not, Clint. I would expect to pay similar prices at the pump for all petroleum products until at least the first of the year.
0: It takes that long in order for that new lower-priced oil to hit the pumps because of what? I guess processing, all that stuff, Chris?
1: Well, right now, the Venezuelan oil fields are underdeveloped with equipment that is old, outdated, and just have not had the upkeep that it needs. In other words, the oil hasn't been produced yet. It's still out in the ground. It'll cost billions of dollars for new equipment, repairs, barriers to keep polluters out of these oil fields, just to prevent that.
0: My goodness. So what do you expect from the future then? That's certainly not very encouraging, Chris.
1: Well, I do have good news, Clint. I'm not all doom and gloom here.
0: All right, good.
1: Once the infrastructure in these Venezuelan oil fields is updated, there'll be plentiful oil for the United States. It is looking like a process that'll take 3 to 5 years to develop.
0: Wow.
1: But once it is done, this would drive crude prices down, which will drive prices down for diesel, gas, oil, which in turn should drive down prices for groceries and consumables with these high transportation costs we've all been paying here for recently.
0: Yeah, it's not, I guess it's a result of supply and demand, right? Anything else happening to ensure there's not going to be any more shortages of crude oil, Chris?
1: Oh, I sure hope not, but that is a great question, Clint. This might be kind of a wake-up call for both the United States and the whole world. Already pipelines are being built under the Iranian oil fields, with plans on making more. These pipelines will travel outside of Iran and to other countries inside the Middle East. In turn, there will be no need for the Strait of Hormuz, and we will be able to export oil from different ports outside of Iranian oil. It's projected by the end of 2028, these new pipelines will be able to produce about 60% more barrels of crude oil for refining stations in the Gulf of Mexico there.
0: All right. Keep your eye on the prize, folks. Your eye on the future as well. And you mentioned when you sent me some notes here, Chris, about now's a good time to get your diesel exhaust fluid topped off.
1: Yeah, Clint. The growers will soon be out there in the fields harvesting.
0: Oh, sure.
1: Probably a couple of weeks, we're going to start taking beams off, so now's a good time to get your diesel exhaust fluid topped off. If you need some depth tow, if you need your depth tow drum or tanks topped off, give us a call and we'll come out to your location and fill you up. It's also a great time to get your fuel tanks filled up, as fuel prices are not expecting any relief until after the holidays.
0: Yeah, that's right. And anytime you have a holiday like one we just did, you see them spike up every time, don't you?
1: There's
0: an instant shortage somewhere, I guess. I don't know. They got to raise the prices because then everybody's going to be using more, I think, is what it amounts to, right?
1: Yeah, supposedly there is a real shortage out there. And,
0: right.
1: I haven't seen it really affect anybody running out, but supposedly it's out.
0: Have producers in this part of the state, Wood County and surrounding areas served by Legacy, have they been insulated from some of these spikes in prices because they listened to your advice and bought in bulk early when the prices were less, or can't do that?
1: Some of them have. Unfortunately, a lot of people just don't have the. I wish everybody had tremendous storage for fuel,
0: right.
1: but it's just not feasible, and I don't think the regulations would allow that.
0: right. And it doesn't keep forever anyway, right? As we know, on a much smaller scale, if I'm putting in my lawnmower, I got to get it out at the end of the season because it ain't going to be good next year.
1: Oh, yeah, that's so frustrating.
0: yep. All right, how does someone get a hold of Legacy Petroleum if they have questions for you, Chris?
1: Oh, they can call my cell phone at 419-306-1217. Or they can call our main office at 419-425-3835.
0: All right, buddy. You guys are delivering all over Northwest Ohio, right?
1: Yep. All the surrounding seven counties of Hancock County. And we go expand out a little bit more than that, depending on where you're at. But we hit a lot of areas in this listening area.
0: Yep. Love that. Chris, thanks for taking time to chat with us on the morning show. Look forward to it. If you need us in the interim, give us a holler. We're here for you, okay?
1: Thanks, Flint. You too.
0: All right, buddy. Chris Berger from Legacy Farmers Cooperative and Legacy Country Corner. They are a regular partner of ours here on the morning show. Without them, we would not be able to do what we're doing right now, which is play for you our Ohio Agriculture Network report.
2: 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I'm Joe Everett. 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
4: I think in general, things actually look pretty good. 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And it looks like, I would assume, the weather holds out next week and the week after, we will be chopping a lot of that earlier planted corn.
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5: Another dry day shaping up over Ohio, but we do have some changes headed our way. I'm Chief Meteorologist Ryan Martin. Let's take a look at that Ohio Ag weather update. Your Tuesday is shaping up pretty nice overall. Good sunshine, blue sky, a little bit warmer today than yesterday, but our dew points are staying depressed, and so that means our humidity is not too bad today. I do think we see humidity start to creep up tomorrow. We've got a massive frontal boundary trying to come out of the upper Midwest and sag across the Great Lakes region. That will bring clouds to increase tomorrow. tomorrow in northwest and north central parts of Ohio. I won't rule out some mid to late afternoon scattered showers in northwest Ohio. And from there, the action spreads southeastward. It continues overnight tomorrow night through a Thursday. By the time we're done, close to sunset Thursday night, I think we're going to end up with a half to 1.5 inches of rain across nearly all of the Buckeye State. Behind that, we are dry for Friday, dry for Saturday, a few clouds around Sunday, but no major moisture. I think we make it through a large part of next week without a lot of rain either. I'm Ryan Martin.
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2: 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I'm Joe Everett. 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Here's Ryan.
5: Grain markets were closed on a Monday in observance of the Labor Day holiday, however, opening up in the overnight session for Monday night, and we're going to get back into solid day trade here as we move through your Tuesday. The market's going to be largely focused this week on what's coming up in the WASDE report on Friday. Given the fact that we saw significant profit taking to the end of next week, I think you have to look at this being more of a position squaring week, and what I'm going to be watching for is just trying to see how much new risk wants to come into the market ahead of the WASDE. Why is it such a story? Well, two things. First of all, it's what you would expect out of a WASDE, but it's a little bit more on steroids. The big question is there an adjustment in yield? Since the last WASDE report in August, we've had the Pro Farmer Tour come out. There was all sorts of weather problems. Does any change make it to the September report? Because if it doesn't, it probably sits this way all the way to the final report in January. That's why the market's paying attention. I'm Ryan Martin.
2: 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September corn holding steady at 512. December corn, 539¾, up 3 cents. As we turn to soybeans, September, 1298¼, up 4.5. November soybeans, 1213½, up 2¾. And December wheat, 755½, up 21½. As we look to livestock from Friday's close, October live cattle, $212.95, down $1.35. October lean hogs, $82.30, down $1.15. October feeder cattle, $320.15, down 95 cents. This is the Ohio AgNet.
0: 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A big thank you once again to Chris Berger for calling in and chatting with us this morning. 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Appreciate them very, very much. Hey, want to let you know about a special event that's going to be happening. We'll be back with our news headlines here in a moment as well. The Historical Society of Grand Rapids, Ohio, excited to announce a Medal of Honor recipient, retired Master Chief and Navy SEAL, Ed Byers. Edward C. Byers is returning home for an evening lecture titled Heartbeat of America and Her Enduring Values. It'll take place at Otsego High School. The date, Saturday, September 26, 7 o'clock in the evening. Ed Byers, raised in Grand Rapids and a 1997 graduate of the high school there, was awarded the Medal of Honor in 2016, recognized for his extraordinary valor during a 2012 hostage rescue mission in Afghanistan as a member of the elite SEAL Team 6. Byers exemplifies the 6 traits of the Medal of Honor, which include sacrifice, integrity, patriotism, courage, commitment, and citizenship. Bringing Master Chief Ed Byers back to the Otsego area to share his vision of America is an important and unique opportunity to hear a powerful presentation about our great nation from a true hero. And it's a free event at the Otsego Auditorium in continuation of our local area's commemoration of the America 250th celebration. Historical Society of Grand Rapids also sponsoring a lecture series in honor of America's 250th featuring a variety of talks on local and national historical topics. Visit the website grandrapidshistoricalsociety.org. All the events are free. If you want to sponsor those events, or if you want to find out more information about, amongst others, Navy SEAL Ed Byers, a Medal of Honor winner, then reach out to the folks over at the HSGR. The president there is Steve Kreider at 419-789-2534. Thank you very much for Ed Byers. We've visited with him before. Boy, what a great job he does whenever he speaks as well, and looking forward to hopefully being in attendance for that event. At 7:58, we'll finish up the busy Bigby Hour, 7 o'clock hour, with one from England, Dan and John Ford Coley. The news is next.

0: from The Goodbye Girl. Remember that movie? It was a good one. England Dan and John Forgoli, and we'll never have to say goodbye again as we wrap up the 7 o'clock hour here at 88.1 FM, The Morning Show, broadcasting at 88.1 FM here in the county and streaming at bgfalconmedia.com and bgchamber.net. Clint Corp of the Dave Harker Media Production Studio, the Michael and Sarah Colleen Center, the home of the School of Media and Communication. Good to have you along on a Tuesday. I keep telling myself it's not Monday, it's Tuesday edition of The Morning Show. Tuesday, September the 8th. Good morning. We've got cool temperatures this morning. Started out in the low 60s. We're at 64 right now here on the campus. Set it up to a high today of 85 under blue skies and sunshine and a light and variable wind. Overnight low tonight's going to be 76. And then tomorrow for the downtown farmers market from 4 to 7, 87 degrees under mostly sunny skies, some clouds, partial clouds, but a chance of showers moving in late on Wednesday into the overnight hours. A 60% chance of showers on Wednesday night. Again, tomorrow's high 87. Those showers should move out if we get any at all Wednesday night. They should be gone by Thursday in time for the weekend to be a nice one. Mostly sunny skies and a high of 79 on Thursday, 79 on Friday, 83 degrees on Saturday. And then for the last day of the Black Swamp Arts Festival on Sunday, a chance of showers late in the evening after the festival wraps up, we hope. And mostly sunny skies, temperatures in the low to mid-80s. Low to mid-60s, right now 64 degrees. And a reminder from our friends at the Wood Soil and Water Conservation District, the Wood County Ag Venture is going to be taking place on September the 12th. It's coming up very quickly. September the 12th is this coming Saturday from 10 a.m. to 3 p.m., a self-driving farm tour. You can sign up for it right now. Reach out to our friends at the Wood Soil and Water Conservation District for more information about their Ag Venture self-driving farm tour. They've also got a flapjack fundraiser that's going to be taking place over at Otsego High School. And let's see, what else is going on? Oh, the fall native plant sale as well. The schedule for Saturday, September the 12th. Friends of the Wood County Park District are hosting that over on White Road in Perrysburg. And our friends over at Melody and the team there at Wood Soil and Water Conservation District helping with that as well. A lot of good things happening, but things growing right here in Wood County. Well, we're growing a relationship with Brandon Heminger. Is that a segue? Not a good one. At any rate, Brandon's going to be here this morning. Brandon, of course, is the administrator for St. Clair Commons, that beautiful, not-for-profit, faith-based institution up off 25 north of town, a extended care facility. He comes and visits with us once a month or so. They're actually located at 12469 Five Point Road in Perrysburg. Last week, we talked about expert advice on assisted living. And we'll see how that went. Brittany Kelly was here, an LPN, and she demystified the transition to assisted living. And also, we're going to talk about what else is new at St. Clair Commons with the director of nursing for that beautiful facility. David Huff will be here, too. So Brandon and David in studio in about 10 or 15 minutes this morning. Let's go ahead and jump into a couple of news headlines for you this morning. Thank you very much to Wood County Sheriff Mark Vosselition for calling in our 7 o'clock newscast today to give us updates on a couple different stories we were following for you. One about that traffic accident that happened on 25 on Sunday, where the driver of the vehicle fled and abandoned the scene there through the use of drones. She was able to be located and has been incarcerated and charged with felony fleeing and operating a vehicle under the influence. And the second story we share with you this morning about an individual who had a gun discharge, actually shot himself in the leg. That happened in one of our villages this past Sunday, yesterday, I guess. No? Yeah, it would have been 2 days ago now, wouldn't it? Anyway, we talked about that. Details on that and more, including increased enforcement over the holiday weekend, Labor Day weekend. You can hear the entire conversation if you missed it at 7 o'clock this morning with Sheriff Vosselition, and we will get that posted on our Morning Show BG Facebook page just a bit later on this morning. Been telling about the construction issues that we're going to be dealing with here as well in the city of BG. The curbside lane in both northbound and southbound North Main Street to be closed right now until 3:30 this afternoon. Today, tomorrow, and Thursday, that's the section between Frazee Avenue and Dill Avenue. We're told crews are going to be replacing a sewer lateral in that area, so give yourself some extra time. It may be a bit of a bottleneck there with the northbound and southbound North Main Street section. The curbside lanes are closed between Frazee Avenue and Dill Avenue. Van Camper are also dealing with a closure both directions between Brim Road and Fairview Avenue today, starting at 8:30. So a few more minutes, they'll do this one. It'll be until 6 o'clock tonight, and that's for tomorrow and Thursday as well. Crews there replacing a water manhole casting in the intersection of Van Camp and Brim. Motorists need to access Van Camp from North Main Street or Fairview Avenue, at least for the next 3 days, today, tomorrow, and Thursday. Again, Van Camp Road closed both directions between Brim Road and Fairview Avenue, 8:30 a.m. to 6 p.m. today, tomorrow, and Thursday. Got a couple of meetings to try and cover for you today. The first happens since we get done with the program. We'll try and beat feet over to the Board of Wood County Commissioners because Jody Harding, the chief warden, dog warden here in Wood County, is going to be there to give a quarterly update to the county commissioners. We'll find out what's new with those good folks, get some comments from Jody as well. The second of two meetings happens this evening. It's a city council meeting that convenes at 7 o'clock over in city council chambers and a full agenda. Actually, the meetings there in council chambers start at 6 o'clock. 6:10, when there's three different public hearings that are going to take place. At 6:10 this evening, Resolution 3912 to be discussed. It's amending and adopting a chapter of the codified ordinances of the City of Bowling Green regarding access management policies and guidelines. After that one, at 6:25 this evening, a second public hearing will be held regarding an ordinance amending and zoning district map of the City of Bowling Green for approximately 22 acres at the southeastern corner of South Dunbridge Road and Expressway Drive from interstate commercial to institutional zoning. And 15 minutes after that, at 6:40 this evening, regarding an ordinance establishing interim zoning of R1, low-density residential zoning for that 0.84 acres of land located at 1200 Sandridge Road and recently annexed to the city as petitioned for by Michael Q. McNamara. All three of those public hearings will take place this evening. And then, during regular city council, all three of those ordinances that have been tabled will come off the table for a final vote. Also, there's another couple other resolutions or ordinances that are up for third readings tonight of interest. One resolution authorizing the City of Bowling Green to participate in the local park improvement and grant program administered by Wood County Parks and to file an application and accept grant funding upon grant approval application. A second one would be an ordinance amending a section of the codified ordinances of the City of Bowling Green to reallocate income tax funds to provide needed additional funding for street repair. That's an initiative put on by Bill Harold, one of your council members, Fourth Ward Council member, and that should be voted on by members of council tonight, although I believe that the administration and most members of council do not support that reallocation of more of the income tax dollars into street repairs. And talking with them individually, we'll find out tonight. Now, any news from that, we'll discuss with the mayor tomorrow. The executive, chief executive of the City of Bowling Green, the Honorable Michael Osbacher, is going to be Mike's side with us tomorrow. That conversation gets underway at around 7:30 or so on Wednesday tomorrow morning. We'll also talk about the upcoming Blackstone Arts Festival, some other things on the mayor's radar as well. Flag City Honor Flight wants me to let you know they're preparing for their 36th mission September the 15th. It's a week from today. They'll be taking 74 veterans, primarily from the Vietnam War era, to Washington, D.C. to visit memorials built in their honor. There's going to be four Korean War veterans aboard as well. The organization relies on community donations and flight sponsorships to continue their mission. As a 100% volunteer-led organization, every dollar received goes directly toward honoring and thanking veterans for their service. The schedule shows them departing from Toledo Express Airport in the morning, veterans embarking on a one-day trip of a lifetime with an itinerary that includes visits to the Iwo Jima Memorial, Air Force Memorial, Navy Memorial, Arlington National Cemetery, and memorials for World War II, Korea, and for Vietnam. The veterans and guardians arrive 1 week from today at Eugene F. Krantz Airport at 5:30 in the morning, and they depart for Ronald Reagan Washington National Airport at 6:30 in the morning. They get their tours, and they arrive back at the Grand Air Hangar for a welcome home celebration next Tuesday evening at 8 o'clock and should be done by about 9 o'clock if you can make it out for that event. The public is welcome to attend the Welcome Home Celebration to honor our retiring veterans. The doors will open next Tuesday evening at 6, and that's a couple hours before the flight schedule to arrive at 8. That's at 11777 West Airport Service Road in Swanton, Ohio. Hanawha Sheriff, quick comment as well from Dr. Ravi Crovey. He is the provost here on the campus of Bowling Green State University, senior vice president as well. I had the opportunity to visit with Dr. Crovey this past Saturday. He was out at the football game, and they were honoring all those student athletes, the different departments that have brought academic accolades to the college here at BGSU for the sixth time in program history. And the second consecutive year, BGSU has been named the winner of the Mid-American Conference Institutional Academic Achievement Award. The conference also making that announcement recently. The award presented annually to the MAC institution, which achieves the highest overall GPA for student-athletes competing in institutionally sponsored sports during the academic year. Bowling Green named the recipient of the MAC Women's FAR Award, as well as the MAC Men's FAR Award, and in addition, they also were announced BGSU as the Institutional Academic Achievement Award winner. Bowling Green State University, the first school in MAC history to complete the academic triple crown in the same season. Provost Robbie Crovey talking with me about those wonderful accolades for the academics of our student athletes on Saturday.
1: Yeah, it's an incredible accomplishment for our students, student athletes in particular, because there's a lot that goes into, you know, obviously there is discipline, there's practice, so it's not just game day performance. And doing all that while maintaining your academic accomplishments is remarkable, right? But I also want to, I also think that our faculty, our staff, in the athletics program, the academics, academic affairs folks, coming together, helping these student athletes succeed is a great story.
2: And I think that message is lost sometimes, especially these times we live in right now, Dr. Crovey, because you know, you don't hear about student athletes that come to an institution, stay there for 4 years, graduate, and go on to a career. Right. And that's certainly happening here at BGE.
1: Absolutely. And I think the message starts obviously from us as a academic institution. But what I really like is all our head coaches have leaned into that, and they've actually talked about the importance of academics while you're pursuing your athletic aspirations. So I think that actually works very well. So the message is, that messaging is very important.
2: Do you and your team get an opportunity to interact with some of these kids when they come here for the first time?
1: But you do. So we have like the first week is the week of welcome before they actually move. So I'm in all these picnics and social. I've had enough of chicken and mac and cheese and all the good stuff. It's a lot of fun.
2: Because well, Mom and Dad appreciate that
1: absolutely,
2: too.
1: Absolutely, yeah. We get to meet the parents. We get to meet the students. And it's nice to see them really, you know, enjoying the vibe, enjoying meeting other students and all. But realizing, I keep telling them, just don't forget why you're here.
2: Yeah.
1: That's the most important message.
2: And you knew about the FAR Award when you made the decision to come here and join us at BGSU.
1: Yes.
2: Because it's a rich tradition.
1: It is, absolutely. And this time around, to be able to get the trifecta is a remarkable accomplishment. Yeah. It's not very easily done. So we're very excited.
2: Thank you.
0: Good to catch up with Dr. Crovey at the football game this past weekend. And kudos, congratulations to BGSU Athletics on receiving all three, the trifecta of academic awards here in the Mid-American Conference this past year. And a reminder here, the Bowling Green Chamber of Commerce announcing recently that beginning September the 14th, that's 1 week from Monday, next Monday, the Bowling Green Chamber of Commerce visit BG Ohio, the downtown Bowling Green Special Improvement District, and Bowling Green Economic Development, all beginning operating from 248 South Main Street in Bowling Green. Operations at the Four Corners' current location, 217 South Church Street, finished. They closed that area down this past Friday at the close of business day. They are closed all this week, the week of September the 7th, while the organizations all relocate just a couple doors down. The relocation made possible in part by a $487,000 Jobs Ohio Vibrant Communities grant, the awarding of which is thanks to the efforts, investment, and organization of Bowling Green Economic Development. The grant was helping transform the previously underutilized space at 248 South Main Street in Bowling Green into a center that Governor Mike DeWine called an integral part of Bowling Green that will spark job growth in our communities. In addition to the housing, the Bowling Green Chamber of Commerce visit BG Ohio, the downtown Bowling Green Special Improvement District, and Bowling Green Economic Development. That new space, we're told, is going to house a co-working space that offers amenities like private offices, training and meeting rooms, and direct access to Four Corners staff for freelancers, local professionals, startups, and branch units. And celebration of the move, the Four Corners is going to host a ribbon-cutting ceremony with details to be announced at a later date. The Bowling Green Chamber of Commerce, of course, supporting an environment for the development and success of businesses within the Bowling Green area. BG Chamber of Commerce celebrating, educating, and strengthening its investors through business improvement projects, grants, services, leadership, legislative updates, and group savings programs. We'll catch up with Mary Hinkleman, the Executive Director of the Bowling Green Chamber of Commerce, at our luncheon today, the Falcon Falls Sports Luncheon. Get a comment from her at that time about how well the move is going. I guess they just got started, but we'll talk more about that. And if you need to reach out to the Chamber of Commerce for business, what those folks can do, if anything, in order to reach out for members of the staff. At 16 minutes after 8 o'clock, you're on the morning show. Stay tuned. We've got Brandon Heminger joining us live. Brandon, the administrator for St. Clair Commons, beautiful facility up on Five Point Road here in Perrysburg. And he's bringing along, I believe, David Huffaker, the director of nursing. We'll have a sit-down conversation with those two gentlemen coming up in about, 3-4 minutes or so. Get out and enjoy the sunshine this morning, though. The forecast calling for beautiful blue skies and sunshine and moderate temperatures with highs only in the mid to upper 70s today. A good day for some Carole King music, I'm thinking. How about we play Nightingale for you?

0: Got some Carole King music by request this morning. Always say thank you to those folks calling in and emailing and playing along here on the morning show. That is our mission, you know. We connect community voices every Monday through Friday from 6 o'clock until 9 o'clock. And then we have great conversations as well, which we'll have with Brandon and David after we tell you who's having a birthday or an anniversary listening in this morning. Let's do that.
1: We're so happy that it's your birthday. We hope you have an awesome day.
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0: Hey, birthday wishes going out to a lot of folks today, and anniversaries as well. 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September 8th through 13th. There it is. 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Our birthday list for today, by the way, includes Dan Reeder and Mike Avery. Joan Wesner's birthday is today, and John Hammer, and two anniversary couples, my buddy Jay Sockman and his bride Kelly Sockman. It's their anniversary, and Bill and Pam Antos also have an anniversary today.
1: And all you need, may your dreams come true. Have a clap, clap, clap, clap, clap, a clap, clap, clap, clap, clap, a half, half, half, half, happy birthday.
0: Once again, happy birthday wishes to John Hammer and Joan Wesner, Mike Avery and Dan Reeder, and happy anniversary to the Antos, that's Bill and Pam, and to Jay Sockman and Kelly Sockman. Wish them a happy anniversary as well. And I want to say thank you to Brandon Heminger for stopping in and visiting with us here on the morning show today. And Brandon, that's a song that'll be stuck in your head for the rest of the day.
2: Yeah, right? I appreciate that, Clint.
0: We're going to be singing and dancing to that happy birthday jingle the rest of the day today. Brandon Heminger, the administrator up at beautiful St. Clair Commons, up at 12469 Five Point Road in Perrysburg, Ohio. Kind enough to stop in and visit with us on a regular basis. And you brought David in with you as well, right?
2: Yes, sir.
0: Good morning, David. How are you?
3: Good morning, Clint. How are you?
0: Good to see you in studio once again as well. My friend David Huffaker, of course, is director of nursing at that beautiful facility up there. And we get to spend a little more time together this afternoon as well, don't we? Kind of breaking bread together.
2: That's right. Falcon Club luncheon.
0: Yeah, you guys love to be a part of that, don't you?
2: I do, yeah. It's one of my favorite events every season.
0: Yeah, we got fall, then we get winter. We get to talk a little hockey and winter sports.
2: Yeah,
0: and
2: then,
0: yeah, that's right. And then spring coming up as well with cross country and baseball and all those kind of things,
2: too. Yeah, this is such a great event. It's been so fun to watch it grow. I feel like the first one we went to was not as heavily attended.
0: Now dozens of people.
2: You look out and every seat is full. So
0: now they've almost outgrown the space. You're right. A couple hundred folks are going to be there. Well, Eddie George is a big part of the draw today, too. Hopefully that will continue to be a draw in years and seasons upcoming.
2: Hey, as long as you got the Heisman Trophy winner
0: that's
2: there.
0: That's right.
2: You can pull.
0: We can trot him out there and say, we love Eddie George. I got some people that are kind of all agog about getting to meet him today as well. Hopefully we can get some wins at the same time.
2: So. I got a good feeling. We'll go out to Lincoln and pull off an upset.
0: All right, let's do her. Hey, how'd the Is It Time event go last month? I know you came in, you were talking about the fact that Brittany was going to be there, Brittany Kelly, and talking about that expert advice on assisted living event.
2: Yes, so. It was a fantastic event. Brittany did a great job presenting and providing a lot of good information to some of the folks in our community.
0: How often do you do those kind of educational outreach opportunities there at St. Clair Commons?
2: Well, this was a new thing. This is the first one. We'll probably do one every couple months, every few months.
0: You think so?
2: Yeah. We don't have anything scheduled at the moment, but that will be coming here pretty soon.
0: Okay.
3: We do. We have an educational series that we run with our residents monthly, too. So this would be in addition to that. I know the residents really enjoy the time that they get with Brandon and I. We carve out some time every month to do whatever they're requesting. First one was on dementia and Alzheimer's. And then this most recent one we did in August was on heart attacks, cardiac arrest, what types of treatment methods. You know, obviously we're all calling 911 for either of those things, but physiologically what's going on in the heart to cause those issues.
0: You know, David, never thought about that, but not only folks that are residents there at St. Clair Commons, not only are they, obviously we all are concerned about our own health, but they may know folks as well that don't have access to care or have questions to ask, and you guys are great resources then.
3: Well, yeah. I mean, my background, I worked in the cardiac ICU, so I'm passionate about these things. And, you know, the more that we can get the education out, the better for everybody. Specifically, you know, for our residents, our aging population, you know, my favorite question was, well, what if I push my button and the nurse doesn't come right away? I said, well, we're calling 911. So you can call 911 too. If you're having chest pain, that's a medical emergency. We should all know that we can call 911 because even when the nurse shows up, let's say the nurse takes 5-10 minutes to get there, she's going to look at you, she's going to call 911. So really, that's we're doing the same things and getting that information out there and enabling people to make those decisions for themselves, especially in cases of emergency.
0: Nothing more scary at that time,
3: correct.
0: I'm guessing, huh?
3: Correct.
0: Yeah. And I assume, obviously, you have a successful career in that field, David, but after we get through that situation and come out on the other side stronger and better, hopefully, than we ever were, there were always 20/20 hindsight as well. Huh? You hear that from folks saying, why didn't I do this, that, or the other simple things that we could have done?
3: Mm-hmm. And then, you know, I think UTMC does a really good job with doing some community education, especially after the Toledo mayor passed away from a heart attack. I don't know if you guys remember that.
0: I do.
3: So UTMC launched community events to help train CPR. That's one of the first things that we're doing as responders, is if you're unconscious, is CPR. And that can be the difference between life and death. So,
0: you guys spotlight individuals as well, Brandon, on a regular basis, acts of human kindness awards, those kind of things as well. I think that's pretty special.
2: Yeah. We just had last week our post went up on Jessica Stevenson. Mm-hmm. She's our housekeeping and laundry supervisor, and really is a wonderful embodiment of our core values and in our mission at St. Clair Commons.
0: One of the things I've found over the years, and I'm sure you would attest to this, we probably talked about it before, Brandon, is you can't really teach people to care.
2: That's
0: it's
2: right.
0: A caring spirit, a giving spirit that they have,
2: exactly.
0: And finding those people and fostering that is so important.
2: Huh? That's what we look for when we're looking for staff and we're interviewing people. That's we can teach people the skills, we can teach you the tools, but we can't teach the mindset and the caring heart.
0: Circle back around to the base mission. Every time we get together, Brandon Himinger, we talk about the fact that St. Clair's Commons is faith-based and non-for-profit, and I guess that really fosters that type of a relationship, that type of a staff as well, doesn't it?
2: Yeah, it does. It does. I think it brings people together in a certain way, and we all understand our shared mission and goals and values.
0: Much more than just a paycheck to those
2: Very
0: folks.
2: Very much so, yeah.
0: Talk about touring and some of those other things. What else is going on out there we need to know about?
2: Well, we've got a trick-or-treat coming up next month.
0: I saw that.
2: October
0: 29th.
2: That is open to the public, so we encourage everybody to bring your little ones out, get them dressed up, come on out. It's going to be a pretty fun event. We should have a good crowd, and it's a huge building, so there's a lot of opportunity,
0: a lot of goodies here.
2: So, yeah.
0: There's opportunities for folks to come out and take tours. There's still
2: Absolutely.
0: Opportunities for folks that are looking for a place to stay or for a loved one to
2: Absolutely.
0: Stay as well. We're not 100% occupancy right now.
2: No, we're not. We've got assisted living, independent living, long-term care, and skilled nursing. So we've got availability on all areas.
0: How does that whole transition, that conversation take place? Perhaps David needs to be in on this discussion as well. When folks first come in and they love the space, and this is a place they want to finish their lifespan with, how does that whole conversation take place as far as the level of care that they need? Is that give and take, or help me out, Dave?
3: So obviously we start with somebody like Brandon.

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1: Hello, this is Ted Hazelman, superintendent of Bowling Green City Schools. 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Bowling Green City Schools earned a 4.5 out of 5 stars on the Ohio School Report Card rating for the second straight year. We also received a State Momentum Award for Student Growth, one of only 7 school districts statewide who was recognized for that award. This has been your Bowling Green City Schools Quality Profile Moment. To learn more about Bowling Green City Schools, please visit our website, sign up for our e-newsletter, and follow us on Facebook, X, and YouTube.
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0: Did you try it?
1: I'm not going to try it. You try it.
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0: Yeah.
1: 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He hates everything.
0: He likes it. Hey, Mikey.
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Come to New York, put your PTs in there, call me. Worst comes to worst, you will be much worse. Worst comes to worst, all three, one of you will get that seat. What's the consequence? Worst comes to worst, is that

0: 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I promise. 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So, if you like, I think it's a good step for your musical career. 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